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2: Welcome back here to Wolf Stadium. Wind Surge and Missions getting ready for first pitch in just a couple of minutes. Lineups for both teams coming right up. Wichita leading off, the center fielder Garrett Spain. Batting second, the second baseman, Kyle DeBarge. Batting third, the left fielder, Ricardo Olivares. Batting fourth, at first base, Billy Amick. Batting fifth, the third baseman, Jake Rucker. Batting sixth, the designated hitter, Caleb Roberts. Batting seventh, there he is, the shortstop, Jose Salas, Ethan's brother. Batting eighth, the catcher, Poncho Ruiz. And batting ninth, the right fielder, Maddox Houghton. On the mound for the Wind Surge, the righty, Jose Olivares. And they will face the home team, the San Antonio Missions, who have just taken the field. Leading off, the second baseman, Carson Tucker. Batting second, the catcher, you just heard from him, Ethan Salas. Batting third, the designated hitter, Leandro Cedeño. Batting cleanup, the right fielder, Tirso Ornelas. Batting fifth, the first baseman, Romeo Sanabria. Batting sixth, heating up in center field, Braden Carpathios. Batting seventh, the third baseman, Luis Verdugo. Batting eighth, the shortstop, Ryan Jackson. And batting ninth, a great career against Wichita, the left fielder, Albert Fabian. On the mound for the Missions, he is back, Miguel Mendez. The third-ranked prospect in the Padres system is back for the Missions, so it should be a lot of fun. We are just about ready for first pitch. National anthem here at the Wolf. That'll do it for the Budweiser on Deck show. We'll see you on the other side with some more baseball.
0: That'll wrap up the Budweiser on Deck show. Grab yourself an ice-cold Bud and settle in for all the excitement of Texas League Baseball as the San Antonio Missions take the field. First pitch is coming right up, so stick around.
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2: Welcome back to San Antonio, Texas. Nelson Wolf Stadium, home of the San Antonio Missions. The Wichita Wind Surge in town to face the Missions. And this is game one of six between the two teams. What a great sight it is for Missions fans to see Miguel Mendez out on the mound, the righty from the Dominican Republic. So much talent, so much excitement. Had to go on the injured list on April 25th, has been out a couple of weeks, but he's been working hard, rehabbing here, still with the team. He never left, and now he is back on the mound, ready to face a Wichita team on a two-week road trip.

0: How about that for them? They have made their way from Wichita to Amarillo. They played six games against the Sod Poodles, and now they are here in the Alamo City. So a two-week Texas road trip for Wichita. Garrett Spain, the leadoff man, digging into the batter's box. Miguel Mendez just finished his warm-up, grabs the rosin bag, looks up to the sky. We know he is happy and thankful to be back, and we are happy and thankful that he is back. And also happy and thankful that all of you are with us here on this Tuesday night. Miguel Mendez, the righty, on the mound. Here goes the first pitch of the game against Garrett Spain. And he goes after it, pops it up, left side. Luis Verdugo in foul ground near the bullpen. Basket catch, he got it. One pitch, one out on a nifty catch by Luis Verdugo. So that's one way to begin a ball game and to begin a series. More of the same from Verdugo at the hot corner. He has been terrific defensively. So one away for Kyle DeBarge. The righty steps into the plate. Low crowded stance. And he takes strike one from Mendez. Back with the radar gun sightings. Whenever he's on the mound, you've got to see what he's hitting. 97 with that fastball. Ready's the 0-1 pitch. And a little bit high to DeBarge. Makes it 1-1. Mendez, 6'2", 23 years old, from San Juan La Maguana, Dominican Republic. And he dots another fastball to jump ahead 1-2. It is so nice to hear that pop of the mitt yet again. It was earlier this year in Midland where Mendez hit 100 miles an hour eight different times against the Rockhounds. The 1-2 home. Grounded foul towards third. DeBarge will come on back to the batter's box. First pitch here officially at 7:06 p.m. on a Tuesday. A lot going on in the Alamo City today. You already saw Verdugo at third. Ryan Jackson, the shortstop today. Carson Tucker at second. Romeo Sanabria, the first baseman. And now we'll get to introduce the left fielder, Albert Fabian, who is currently tracking down that foul ball. It made its way back onto the playing surface. So Fabian in left, Carpathios in center, and Tirso Ornelas in right. That is the defense behind Miguel Mendez, who has Ethan Salas at the plate receiving his pitches. The 1-2. Fouled straight back. Count will remain 1-2. Wichita coming off a series in Amarillo, so those offensive numbers look great as of late. As DeBarge lives this one towards the right side. Sanabria at first looking for it, but he runs out of room. Into the bleachers it goes. 1-2 the count still. Just getting going here in San Antonio. Wind Surge and Missions. The Wind Surge ended up taking the series against Amarillo because the game on Sunday got postponed. Rain got in the way, so the Wind Surge took 3 of 5. Mendez with another 1-2. Grounded sharply to third. Luis Verdugo spins, gathers, and fires to first in time. Out number two. Verdugo with two outs in the first inning. It'll bring up Olivar. Do not expect Miguel Mendez to go very deep into this game. His last outing came on April 23rd against Amarillo. And it definitely wasn't the outing he wanted. It was the first sign that maybe something wasn't quite right. As Olivar steps in. Ricardo Olivar jumps out of the way of that first pitch. 1-0. Mendez, who had such a solid start to the year, ended up allowing 4 runs on 6 hits in just 2 innings against Amarillo. Very unlike him. As Olivar fouls this one back. 1-1. Unlike him, because in his first 3 starts, Mendez allowed a combined 2 runs. Sod Poodles got to him, though, left the game early, went to the injured list. And now, a few weeks later, he is back on the mound. Mendez with the 1-1. Fouled to the net. And again, Mendez ahead, 1-2. Olivar, as dangerous as you get here in the Texas League. 2nd in the entire league with 10 home runs. Hit 3 of them in Hochtown against the Sod Poodles. for time here. Stays in the batter's box, looking right at Mendez. And now Mendez looking for a 1-2-3 first. The 1-2. Broken bat, pop fly. Back a shortstop. Jackson looking for it. Battling the sun, and he makes a catch. Out number three. Miguel Mendez, welcome back to the Wolf. A 1-2-3 first inning. We're scoreless as we head to the bottom of the first.
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0: Bottom of the first inning here in San Antonio, Texas. Wind surge went 1-2-3. Now here come the red-hot Missions. Offensively, Carson Tucker, Ethan Salas, and Leandro Cedeño lead it off. The hero of Sunday's win, Carson Tucker, gets it going. First pitch taken outside, 1-0. Carson Tucker was having a tough afternoon, 0-4, but he made everyone forget about it with a walk-off single in the ninth inning. Takes a pitch high here, 2-0. And what a year it continues to be for the former first-round pick by the Cleveland Guardians. Stepped away from the game, Padres giving him another chance, and boy, is he taking advantage. The 2-0. Shows bunt, pulls it back on strike one. 2-1 the count on Tucker. Batting from the right side, infield pretty much straight up, as the sun covers about half the field here at the Wolf. Tucker fouls it off, 2-2, a little dribbler towards the Wichita dugout. But for Tucker, it was an exclamation point to a weak. That was unreal for him at the plate. 8-for-15, 3 doubles. Leads the team in batting average and doubles. And he takes a pitch here to drive the count full, 3-2. It's at bats like these, not willing to chase, making the pitcher work. And Olivares on the mound, certainly working, the righty from Venezuela. Here's the early payoff. Bounced in front of the plate, ball 4. Nowhere close, and Tucker begins the game with a walk. So he picks up right where he left off, and now Ethan Salas comes to the plate. And what a fun week this is going to be. Ethan Salas at the plate. Jose Salas playing shortstop. The two brothers playing against one another for the first time in their professional career. Then the lefty at the plate. Here's the first pitch as Tucker goes. Salas lifts it in the air towards left, giving chase is Olivar in foul ground. Now watches it into the stands. 0-1 the count after the foul ball. That is something to keep an eye on this week. The Missions don't steal a lot, but when they do, they have been successful. They have only been caught 7 times, the fewest of any AA baseball team. Meanwhile, Wichita, completely different story. They have allowed the most stolen bases in all of AA. A check on the runner, Tucker. He dives in safely, so that is disengagement number one. Not only the most in Double A, but the Wind Surge have allowed the fourth most across minor league baseball. 84 stolen bases. They've only caught 13 of them. So expect the missions to run. Huge lead for Tucker. Not going as Salas takes a pitch high. 1-1. Poncho Ruiz, the catcher, behind the dish. He'll have his work cut out for him. Amick holding on Tucker at first, who continues to grow that lead. 1-1. Taken in there for a strike. Salas with a 1-2 count. Olivares, 6'1", 200 pounds, and 23 years old. Bending down to grab that sign from his catcher. Looking at first. And now he readies the 1-2. Runner goes. Ball outside the throw. Boy, that is into center field. Not even within the same zip code. Tucker didn't see it, so he sticks around at second with an easy stolen base here in the bottom of the first. If that is a sign of things to come, expect the missions to go just about every time they get a runner on first. Carson Tucker now 6-for-6 in stolen base attempts. Perfect on the year. And Ethan Salas at the plate with a 2-2 count and a runner in scoring position. The pitch. Breaking ball inside. Ethan kind of motioning as if maybe to say that hit him. But no call from the home plate umpire, Chad Patterson. A 3-2 count on back-to-back hitters here to begin the first inning. Wind Surge went 1-2-3 in the top half. Missions already making some noise in the bottom half. Payoff pitch to Salas. High in the air, deep right field. That goes Houghton at the wall. Jumps, and it's over the wall. A home run. What a way to get the party started. Ethan Salas with a two-run homer here in the bottom of the first inning. And just like that, the Missions lead 2-0. So already Ethan saying, I'm going to set the bar pretty high in this battle of the brothers. And without an out recorded, the Missions lead 2-0 over Wichita. Here is Leandro Cedeño. The first pitch home bounced, and again, not particularly close. So Olivares struggling early here in the bottom of the first inning. The Missions have struck for two. A 2-0 lead courtesy of Ethan Salas, who you heard from on the Budweiser On Deck show. Wave and a miss there from Cedeño, 1-1. But for this Missions team, what a great way to start this series. Coming off three straight wins against Midland, a series win against your rival from the South, and now you keep that momentum going right away. As Cedeño waves and misses at another, 1-2 the count. The wind blowing in from right field, that's why you couldn't know on Salas. Houghton made it all the way back there, but it ended up bouncing over the top wall there at the Wolf. As Cedeño takes a pitch on the inner half for a strike three, so Olivares bounces back. One away for Ornelas. Infield shifts over to the right side on Ornelas, who has been hitting the ball hard. First pitch. Tirso takes it outside, 1-0. Ornelas 6-for-19 with three doubles against Midland. Big bases clearing double. 1-0 pitch home from Olivares. And he gets a strike over the plate, 1-1. Infield behind Olivares, Rucker at third. Salas, already talked about him at short. He's right behind the bag. Kyle DeBarge at second, and Billy Amick over at first. As Ornelas rips it to first, and Amick can't corral it. That heads to the tarp, and hands up from the umpire and the right fielder. A ground rule double for Ornelas, as that ball got lost behind the tarp there down the right field line. And That ball hit 105 off the bat of Ornella, so you can understand why Amick had a hard time getting to it. And by the way, if you're wondering, for Ethan Salas, 107 off the bat. That ball went 388 feet on the home run. That's how the Missions lead 2-0. A runner at second for Romeo Sanabria. A look back. Now another before the first pitch. And Sanabria takes a breaking ball, 1-0. This is setting up to be an interesting little situation for Wichita, who doesn't like to let their starters go very long. They kind of piece together some piggybacks through their rotation, and Olivares right now getting hit hard. It continues. Sanabria, right center field gap. Houghton turning around, and he watches it bang up against that wall. Ornelas held up at first. Now he's rounding third. A throw in from the outfield. Beat him, but the ball is loose. And Ornelas is safe. The throw got there before him, and the tag was applied. The only problem was the ball wasn't in the glove. Ornelas scores, and the Missions lead 3-0. How about these line drives right now for the Missions? 104 off the bat of Sanabria. And an early visit to the mound for Wichita, as the Missions lead at 3-0, just one out here in the bottom of the first inning. Houghton didn't take the best angle to the baseball. You could tell from here it was going to go a ways. And by the time he got to it, Ornelas, who held up, that was his initial instinct off of second, then had a hard time rounding third and getting home. But luckily for him, Ruiz couldn't hold on to the baseball, and so he was called safe. The home plate umpire, Chad Patterson, initially called him out, but then he saw the ball wasn't there. And so a 3-0 lead for the Missions. Not done yet. Braden Carpathios, the batter, runner at second. First pitch. Lefty Carpathios takes a strike, 0-1. The last three batted balls have been hit 107, 105, and 103 by San Antonio. A laser show. Carpathios takes a breaking ball, down 1-1. And if anybody is starting to really come around at the plate, it is Carpathios. The walk-off home run on Saturday, bottom of the ninth inning on Princess Night. And on Sunday, he reached all four times he came to the plate. Takes his pitch inside, 2-1. Had such a terrific 2025 season, has risen through the prospect rankings. You knew that that early season slump wasn't going to last much longer. Average up to 220 in that first long ball on the board. The 2-1. In the air, center field, drifting back is Spain. He is still going, and it's gone! Braden Carpathios with another long ball straight center field here at the Wolf. And it is 5-0 Missions. How about this first inning for the Missions? Two home runs. The latest from Braden Carpathios makes it 5-0. There is still just one out. Here is Luis Verdugo. He hits it high in the air, deep left center field. It's way back there, and it's out of here. Luis Verdugo with the long ball, and it is 6-0 San Antonio. What is going on in the Alamo City? That is three homers in the first inning. The Missions just can't stop hitting the homer. Here is Ryan Jackson. He takes a strike, 0-1. Action, as you can imagine, going in the Wichita bullpen. It is 6-0 Missions in the bottom of the first inning. There is just one out as Jackson takes a pitch high, 1-1. Jackson knows all about three home runs in an inning. Against Midland, he was part of a back-to-back-to-back affair. Pops this one foul towards the right side, and it's 1-2. Boy, I hope you weren't late to this game. You're just pulling up to the Wolf, or if you're just tuning in to KKYX, you've missed a lot. 6-0 Missions as the 1-2 home. Grounded sharply to third. Rucker gathers and throws across the diamond for out number two. So finally, another out on the board as Albert Fabian will come to the plate, the 9th mission to bat here in the bottom of the first. The lefty loves to see Wichita in town. Rips this one foul over towards that warming bullpen. 108 on a foul ball. You think the Missions were ready to play this one? Winners of three in a row. They are up 6-0 in the bottom of the first inning. Not wasting any time jumping on Wichita as Fabian swings at another and fouls it off. It's 0-2. Fabian last year hit 2 home runs against the Wind Surge up in Wichita. It was really the first full week that he was with the Missions, joining on July 3rd and then heading north with the team. And he pops this one up center field. Going to be a tough play for Garrett Spain. So instead, oh no, he drops it. The shortstop Salas was taking the lead. And then Spain said, I got it, but he didn't. And a disastrous first inning continues for Wichita as Fabian reaches and the leadoff man Carson Tucker is back at the plate. And a change is on the way. Wow. Jose Olivares going to be pulled from the game 2 outs into the ball game because the Missions have struck for 6 runs here in the bottom of the first inning. You cannot draw up a better beginning for the Missions than this right here. We'll take a quick break on KKYX as the Wind Surge make a call to the bullpen.
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0: Welcome back to the Wolf, where it is still the bottom of the first inning, and the Wind Surge have already made a call to the bullpen. That's because the Missions lead Wichita 6-0. Carson Tucker, the leadoff man, he bats for a second time, and he takes ball one off the plate inside. Carson Tucker got this all started with a leadoff walk, and since then, the Missions have hit 3 home runs. Ethan Salas, Braden Carpathios, and Luis Verdugo, all with long balls to give the Missions a 6-0 advantage. And now Tucker ahead in the count 2-0. Keep in mind, folks, this is a San Antonio offense that has scored the second fewest runs in Double-A baseball. Coming into today, the home run's also the second fewest. But as of late, the offense has woken up. And talk about it today. A foul ball here from Tucker to make it 2-1. Even though those season-long numbers are what they are, you've got to look as of late, scoring at least 5 runs in 3 of their last 7. And 3 different times against Midland, the Mission's had double-digit hits, including a season-high 18 on Friday. So safe to say the offense is here. There goes Fabian. Tucker, little looper to right field. In comes Houghton, and he makes the catch on the run for out number 3. But not before the Missions erupt here in the bottom of the first inning. How about 6 runs on 6 hits, 3 home runs, and they lead the Wind Surge 6-0 as we head to the second inning.
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0: Y'all having fun yet here at the Wolf? A 6-0 lead for the Missions just like that. And we are about to begin the second inning. Miguel Mendez, how about that support in your first start back from the injured list? He dials up a fastball, misses just high to Billy Amick. And for Mendez, got to rear back and let loose now with 6 runs on the board. Do your thing. Amick takes a breaking ball. And a late strike call there from Chad Patterson makes it 1-1. Amick, the cleanup hitter for Wichita. Thought about going, held up on a breaking ball outside 2-1. Amick coming off a 6-for-20 week in Amarillo with 3 home runs. Wind Surge really enjoyed that trip to Hodgetown. Offensive paradise. Here, Amick waves and misses at a pitch from Mendez and makes it 2-2. The Wind Surge breaking their franchise record with 10 home runs in a game. Mendez with the 2-2 here to Amick. Swing and a miss on the pitch, bearing in on Amick. One away. Looks a lot like a righty-on-righty changeup from Mendez, who continues to work on that third pitch. The fastball and the slider is so effective for him. If he can add that third pitch, look out. One away for Jake Rucker. Broken bat, looper to right field. It falls for a base hit. The end of the bat went flying towards third. The ball went towards right. And Rucker reaches with a one-out single. First base runner of the game for Wichita as Caleb Roberts comes to the plate. And if you've been a Missions fan over the last couple of years, you might recognize the name Caleb Roberts. Former Amarillo Sod Poodle playing his first game as a member of the Wichita Wind Surge. Lefty at the plate, first pitch, swing and a miss. not just any sod poodle, one that did a lot of damage against San Antonio in his career. In one season against San Antonio, hit 7 home runs. But he's way late on 98 from Mendez here. And it's quickly 0-2. Roberts beginning the year with the Long Island Ducks of the Atlantic League. Minnesota Twins finding him, picking him up. And now here he is back in Double A. Taking a pitch just barely below the knees. 1-2. Mendez shaking his head a little bit. Just so nice to see Mendez back out there. The flamethrower for San Antonio. As his sign sets at the belt just in front of it. And he misses high. 2-2 now on Roberts. The beginning of the year looked so promising for Mendez. And then that pitch, that outing against Amarillo, had everyone wondering what was going on. And then he went on the injured list, so that definitely explained it. Has been working hard to get back. And now here he is with a 6-0 lead in the second inning. The 2-2. Swing and a miss. How about the drop on that pitch from Mendez? Roberts back to the dugout. 2 Ks in the inning for Miguel Mendez. Unfair when you can throw high 90s and then drop that in there. The wicked slider for Mendez, out number 2. And here's Jose Salas with his brother behind the plate for San Antonio. And Jose swings at the first pitch, fouls it off. Already an embrace right there on the foul ball. Jose tapping on Ethan's back. The first time that the two brothers have played against each other in their professional career. Jose, the older brother, by about 3 years. Ethan setting the bar high, though, homering in the first inning. And here Jose takes a pitch outside, 1-1. Both of them born in Kissimmee, Florida, Orlando area. But them two, along with their younger brother, Andrew, grew up between Venezuela, the Dominican Republic, and Florida, bouncing around. Jose takes a pitch up and in here, 2-1. And that's because the father of all three of them, Jose, was a professional baseball player himself. As he made his way through, his kids were along for the ride. The 2-1. In the air, behind us. So a foul ball makes it 2-2. Two away, runner at first. Mission's up 6-0 over Wichita. Top of the second inning. All 6 of those runs coming in the bottom of the first inning for the Missions. Mendez looking to put away Salas here. The 2-2. In the dirt, 3-2. As you can imagine, they were embracing before the game. We have seen Jose before, last year in Wichita. But this is the first time that the two have played against each other, because at that point, Ethan was out with his back injury. But they are both in the lineup as the 3-2 to Jose. In the air, popped up, right side. Ornelas charging in from right. Tucker will take it anyway, well behind his position at the second base spot. And that's out number 3, so Miguel Mendez works around the base runner, and he sends us to the bottom of the second inning. Mission 6, Wind Surge, nothing.
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0: Bottom of the second inning here in San Antonio, Mission 6, Wind Surge, nothing. And here is Ethan Salas, who homered his first time up. The catcher takes a first pitch strike, 0-1. Sent the ball 388 feet, 107 miles an hour off the bat to deep right field. His sixth home run of the year. Bounces this one to second base, charging is DeBarge. And he underhand tosses to retire Salas, out number one. One away here in the second inning for Leandro Cedeño. And if anyone's having more fun out there than Cedeño, you better let me know, because it's hard to find. Cedeño takes a first pitch strike, 0-1. A 22-game on-base streak for Cedeño, third longest in all of AA baseball. And the way he did it on Sunday was just something out of a storybook. As he takes a pitch here from Bengard, 1-1. He didn't play on Sunday until he pinch hit in the bottom of the ninth inning. Missions down by one. So the big power hitter pinch hitting, and he rips this one towards the left field line. Foul ball, barely. So Cedeño will make his way back to the plate. Because of the power threat, Midland deciding to intentionally walk him. And then right away, to get some more speed on the bases, the Missions pinch ran for Cedeño. So all he did on Sunday was come in to hit, take an intentional walk, and leave. But he didn't leave before pumping up the entire Wolf Stadium crowd on the way back to the dugout, emphatically raising his arms up, telling the fans to make some noise, and they did. And the Missions ended up walking off the Rock Hounds, but that fun moment from Cedeño really encapsulates who he is as a person. Bringing energy and fun to the entire ball club and the entire ballpark here in San Antonio. The 1-2 count to Cedeño. And he takes it outside, 2-2. A Wind Surge looking to Spencer Bengard to just calm things down a little bit. 6'4", 235 pounds from Riverside, California. Cedeño able to tap it foul to stay alive. One away, no one on here in the bottom of the second inning. Missions jumping on the starter, Jose Olivares. 6 runs in the bottom of the first inning. He was only able to get 2 outs. Certainly not the plan Wichita had in place today. So Bengard taking over his 2-2. And Cedeño fouls it back. So a good little battle here. Wichita starters don't go very long anyway. But I promise you they did not want Olivares to only get 2 outs tonight. The longest he had gone, 3 innings. That was more part of the plan. Cedeño fouls it off again. 8 pitches now in the at-bat. 3 straight foul balls. Count remains 2-2 on Cedeño. Bengard has his sign. Here's the 2-2. A foul ball, you guessed it, towards the Missions dugout. We'll keep it going. A good crowd on hand here at the Wolf. Tuesday night, typically one of our better nights, $2 Tuesday. There does happen to be another event happening, though, on the other side of town. You may know about it. The 2-2. Punch towards third and over the leaping Rucker into left field, a base hit. Make it 23. Leandro Cedeño with a single to extend his on-base streak to 23 games. He cannot stop getting on. What makes it more impressive, folks, is it's not just 23 straight games. It is all 23 games that he has played with the Missions. He joined the team in Midland, and since that moment, he has gotten on base in every single game. Unreal stuff. Ornella swings at the first pitch he sees. Misses on it, 0-1. One away, runner at first. Missions up 6-0 in the second inning. If you can call a 105-mile-per-hour double a quieter part of the first inning, I guess that qualifies for Ornelas. That's what he did. But you only say that as he takes strike two here, because a double is quieter than the three home runs the Missions hit. Don't take anything away from Ornelas, who continues to rack up the two baggers. Three last week against Midland, now another. In an 0-2 hole. The pitch. Tries to check his swing, but he went around, and he knew it. Two away now in the bottom of the second inning for Romeo Sanabria. Sanabria from the left side, he ripped a double. And he takes one just off the plate, 1-0. Hit it so hard that Ornelas, who was at second, had to see if it was going to fall. And when it did, it still caused a play at the plate. The relay came in that quickly. Ornelas looked like he was going to be out, but he beat the throw because the catcher didn't hold on to it. And Sanabria fouls it off, 1-1. Had the tag been applied as normal, Ornelas was out. But the ball popped free out of the mitt of Poncho Ruiz, and that led to a Missions run. One pitch, and Sanabria fouls it off, 1-2. That other event going on across town, the San Antonio Spurs, game 5 of the Western Conference semifinals, playing the Minnesota Timberwolves. How fitting that we are playing the affiliate of the Minnesota Twins. It's time for Texas to take over tonight. Cedeño takes off with the pitch, and he is safe. Oh, you betcha. Leandro Cedeño with the stolen base. And as I mentioned in the first inning, this Wichita team struggles holding runners on. They have allowed the most stolen bases in Double-A baseball, and that now includes Leandro Cedeño. Keep your eyes open tonight. The first stolen base for Cedeño this year. 2-2 count. Driven deep right center field. Towards the gap it goes. To the wall. And it's gone. Over the goodwill sign. Sanabria held up for a moment to make sure. But it is over, and another long ball for the Missions. It is now 8-0 Missions on their fourth homer of the evening. Just a beautiful swing from Sanabria. It barely snuck over the wall, 105 off the bat. And it just keeps getting better for the Missions. 8-0. Here's Braden Carpathios. Swings at the first pitch and fouls it off, 0-1. Certainly hope to send the same luck we're having over to the Frost Bank Center. A battle between two San Antonio squads against Minnesota representatives. As Bengard nearly hits Carpathios by yanking that one, it's 1-1. If you've been watching this Missions team over the last few days, you would never know what their record is. And it's not how you start the season. It's how you keep playing through it and how you finish it. Carpathios takes one off the plate, 2-1. The record, 11-22. But winners of three straight, took 4 of 6 from Midland, who came in first place. They still are. But taking a series from the division leader and now doing this to Wichita. 8-0 in the bottom of the second inning. Andrew Dahlquist warming for the Missions. He should take over in the next inning. As Carpathios fouls this one off. Like we said, we didn't expect Mendez to go very deep into the game, and he tossed two clean innings. And the bullpen will get to take over with an 8-0 advantage. Hopefully that is plenty of runway for them. Little tapper towards the right side. First baseman will watch it roll foul. Count remains 2-2. I mean, can you dream up a better beginning to a game and a series than this? A visit from Wichita, rare one. From the north. Seems like they never come down here. They may never want to come back if it's like this. The 2-2. Another tapper foul. Count remains 2-2. The Missions have already played a team from the north twice this year. The Tulsa Drillers. Beginning the year up in Oklahoma and then going back at the end of April, first week of May. 2-2 count. And that's just off the plate. Ben Guard started walking and, ooh, I don't know about that one. He motioned towards his cap as if to say, challenge, but we don't have a challenge here at the AA level. So I'm sure Chad Patterson will love that behind the plate. The 3-2 from Ben Guard. Fouled off by Carpathios. He is not going down. That was pitch number 9 of the at-bat. 2 away, no one on here in the bottom of the second inning. 8-0 San Antonio. Ben Guard on the mound in his 9th game for Wichita. His payoff. And another pitch barely missing. Ball 4. Ben Guard not thrilled. A 2-out walk for Carpathios, and here's Luis Verdugo. Verdugo swatted the first pitch he saw in the bottom of the first inning over the left center field wall. Third home run of the inning for the Missions, and his second of the year. And he continues to swing a hot bat as he looks at a first pitch strike. Verdugo now with hits in 9 of his last 11 games. And it seems like everything coming off his bat, a line drive somewhere. Long hold on the 0-1. And the breaking ball bends back over the plate, 1-1. Very nice series against Midland, 5-for-16 for Verdugo. And what's never a question is the defense. That never goes away. 0-2 pitch. High, 1-2. And that's always very important because no matter what, you're going to go through ups and downs at the plate. Even a Hall of Fame hitter is going to fail 7 out of 10 times. But the defense, you got to have that every time. And Luis Verdugo can certainly say that. Plays a terrific third base. Takes his pitch outside, 2-2 from Ben Guard. Runner at first, 2 away, 8-0 the lead here for San Antonio. We're in the bottom of the second inning. 4 home runs hit by the Missions. All from 4 different players. And they lead it by 8. The 2-2. High, 3-2. So Verdugo, who fell behind 0-2, now has a full count. Even if you don't look at the box score, if you just look at the game itself, you can tell how much more comfortable the Missions are at the plate. Verdugo calls for time ahead of the full count. A ton of credit has to go to them, the coaching staff, hitting coach Eric Del Prado, manager Chris Tremme, bench coach Brian Burris, all of them working endlessly to get this offense rolling. Runner goes, and Verdugo looks at a breaking ball over there for strike 3. So Ben Guard gets out of it, but 2 more runs on the board for the Missions. Romeo Sanabria with the 2-run homer. It is 8-0 Missions as we head to the 3rd inning.
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0: Welcome back to San Antonio, where the Missions lead the Wind Surge 8-0. That is right, 8-0 the lead here for the Missions over Wichita. And a call to the bullpen for the Missions. Andrew Dahlquist takes over. He starts things off with a breaking ball low for ball one. Dahlquist, the righty, taking over for Miguel Mendez. So great to see Miguel back on the mound, and he looked as sharp as ever. Only going 2 innings, still working back from the injured list. But in those 2 innings, he looked good. Poncho Ruiz at the plate. He takes the ball high, 2-0. Mendez only allowing a hit on a broken bat single. No walks and 2 strikeouts through 2 clean innings. Little looper towards center field. Carpathios can't get to it. Ruiz reaches with a leadoff single here to begin the third. It might be an 8-0 lead for San Antonio, but there is a long way to go. We're just in the top of the third inning. And with Mendez only going 2 innings, the Missions bullpen is going to have to eat up the rest of the game. So these are big outings for everyone who comes in, including Dahlquist, who is newly off the development list. His first pitch to the righty, Maddox Houghton, high for a 1-0 count. Dahlquist going on the development list a week ago, and now reinstated today. Houghton fouls this one off, 1-1. Dahlquist has been with the Missions the entire time, on the opening day roster, now making his 10th appearance. The development list, just a way for you to stay with the team and work on some stuff without counting against the official roster numbers. Breaking ball from Dahlquist misses off the plate. 2-1 the count to Maddox Houghton. Dahlquist coming into today 0-2 with a 10.50 ERA. But really just a couple of inflated outings that have driven up that ERA. As Houghton swings and misses at the high fastball, it's 2-2. Number 9 hitter here for Wichita from Dalton, Georgia. Hitting 194 on the year, has a runner at first. Nobody out here in the top of the third. A lot of room on the right side. Houghton pulls his breaking ball deep to left field. Fabian at the track, and he settles under it for the first out. Hit well, but not well enough. Fabian got to it for the first out. You wouldn't believe me if I told you that normally the ball doesn't carry here in San Antonio. But then you'd also ask, how have the Missions hit 4 home runs already? Well, they have hit them hard. Each and every one of them, a frozen rope over the wall. Back to the top of the order, Garrett Spain, the lefty, checks his swing. It's been a role reversal so far. Wichita, K came into today's game leading the Texas League in home runs.

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1: Oh, I know. 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Or barely awake. Paddle to the metal. Oh, man. I should do this for a living.
0: It feels good to be Boatu. 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
2: Minnesota drafting DeBarge in the first round just a couple of years ago, 2024 draft. Takes a pitch here for a strike, 1-1, as Dahlquist continues to work that fastball high in the zone. The offense still a work in progress for DeBarge, but the defense no question. He awaits the 1-1 here. Fouls it back, 1-2. A gold glove winner across minor league baseball a year ago for the Twin system. He is as good as they come defensively. Behind in the count, 1-2. The pitch from Dahlquist. Bounce, Salas tries to keep it in front, and he does, close enough to make sure the runner Ruiz stays at first. 2-2 the count, 2 away, runner at first in the top of the third inning. The Missions lead the Wind Surge 8-0. 6 runs in the first inning, 2 in the second off of 4 home runs by San Antonio. They have jumped all over the Wind Surge as they welcome them to come. The 2-2. Slow breaking ball, perfectly play strike 3. There's what Andrew Dahlquist has been looking for. Works around the leadoff single and retires the side in the third inning. We head to the bottom of the third. Missions 8, Wind Surge nothing.
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2: Bottom of the third inning here in San Antonio. The Missions lead the Wind Surge 8-0. And the Wind Surge already in the third inning going to their third pitcher, Darren Bowen. The righty misses with the first pitch on Ryan Jackson. It's 1-0. So Wichita having to dig into their pen much earlier than they would have hoped. But it's because of this Mission's offense as Jackson takes another pitch low, 2-0. Wichita starter Jose Olivares only recording 2 outs tonight. Mission's jumping on him for 6 runs in the first inning off 3 home runs. Jackson takes a breaking ball over the plate, 2-1. Then Spencer Bengard entered, calmed things for a moment until Romeo Sanabria struck for a 2-run homer in the second inning, and that is how the Missions lead 8-0. Jackson pops this one up, middle of the infield. DeBarge tracking it and making the catch. 1-away. 1-0 and 0-1 on for Albert.

0: Bien. Got to remember, this is game one of six between these two teams. And yes, they can make changes. They can call people up or bring people down. But if you're Wichita, you're going to have to get some length from some of these pitchers. And Bowen gets a strike to begin the at-bat on Fabian. He's going to be one of them to try to do it. We saw him start a game last year against San Antonio. It's a righty, ready 0-1, and he gets a swing and a miss from Fabian. This is his 10th game of the year. He is pitching in shorter spurts now. 1-0 with a 3.68 ERA, his 0-2. Driven high and far, but foul. Count remains 0-2 on Fabian. Definitely the softest of the hits in the first inning. As he grounds this one foul, look at the barehanded grab by Brian Burris over there at first. Oh, did he get it over? Nope, not quite. He's going to want that one back. Former Major League pitcher Brian Burris. We need better on that throw. Fabian takes it off the plate, 1-2. Fabian just looped it towards center field, a pop fly that dropped in between the shortstop Jose Salas and the center fielder Garrett Spain. Drives this one to left field in the air, Olivar towards the line, watches it into the stands, 1-2. Was talking to Fabian earlier today about the good memories that the wind surge bring. Already talked about the two home runs he hit. But he also robbed one up at Equity Bank Park in Wichita. And arguably, that is more important considering the story and the journey that he has had. 1-2, little bouncer towards the right side. The pitcher, Bowen, cuts it off and takes it himself. Nice play there by Bowen. Two away. We'll save that story for later. Keep you hooked a little bit on Fabian. We've got a long way to go here tonight and a long way to go this week. As Carson Tucker comes to the plate with two away, no one on in the bottom of the third inning. Missions 8, wind surge nothing. How often do you write one unassisted in your scorebook? On the ground out to the pitcher who stepped on the bag. Carson Tucker takes ball one. A walk and a fly out for Tucker, who continues to lead the Missions with a .347 batting average. Waves and misses at this pitch from Bowen, 1-1. Now three straight games at the top of the San Antonio order. Tries to wait back on the breaking ball and skies it, right side. Second baseman DeBarge finds the angle and makes the catch for the third out. So Darren Bowen comes in and takes care of his job. A 1-2-3 bottom of the third inning sends us to the fourth in San Antonio, where the Missions lead the wind surge 8-0.
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0: Welcome back to San Antonio, where the Missions lead the win surge 8-0. Ready to start the top of the fourth inning, and it has become a bullpen game for both sides. Even though the Missions are up 8-0, they knew they were going to have to use some arms. And the latest, Andrew Thurman out there, the righty, gets a wave and a miss. Ricardo Olivar, the batter. The bullpen game for San Antonio, only because Miguel Mendez, back from the injured list, only going two innings. As Olivar strikes this one in the air, right fielder Ornelas barely has to move, makes the catch out number one. Mendez throwing just 29 pitches, but they knew that they didn't need much from him. So then Andrew Dahlquist came in, a scoreless inning in the third, and now Andrew Thurman takes over. Expect him to go a little bit longer. He's usually pitched more than an inning when used. And the righty goes with the breaking ball that just misses high to Billy Amick. 1-0 the count. Andrew Thurman, no record, with a 4.61 ERA. Really nice outing his last time against Midland, as that breaking ball bends back over the plate, 1-1. Two scoreless innings, just one hit allowed, three strikeouts for Thurman. The 34-year-old back in professional baseball, living the dream. Chopper to third, Verdugo attacks it, makes a quick throw over to first, two away. That ball barely entering the glove of Verdugo. Quick transfer. And two outs here for Jake Rucker. One of just two hits on the board for Wichita. Two hits, no runs, as the Wind Surge trail 8-0. First pitch from Thurman. A strike on Rucker, 0-1. Even though the Wind Surge don't come to town all that often, we have seen our fair share of Jake Rucker, and that's because he's been in Wichita for a long time now. This is his 349th game with the Wind Surge, as he foul tips this one, falls behind 0-2. He'll ask for time. Wichita's all-time leader in games, hits, doubles, triples, and runs batted in. Drives this 0-2 pitch in the air to right, but Ornelas once again in the perfect spot. Just a couple of steps over towards his right to make the catch, and that is an easy 1-2-3 inning for Andrew Thurman out of the bullpen. We head to the bottom of the fourth inning here in San Antonio. Missions 8, Wind Surge 0.
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0: Bottom of the fourth inning here in San Antonio. Missions 8, Wind Surge nothing. And here's Ethan Salas at the plate for the third time. Salas takes the first pitch off the plate inside, 1-0. Grounded out his last time up, but in the first inning, hit a two-run homer over to right field, his sixth long ball of the year. And he drives this one to left field, Olivar, towards the corner, in fair ground, makes the catch. Right along that line, able to haul it in for the out, so Salas retired on the fly out to left. Here's Leandro Cedeño. One away, no one on for Leandro Cedeño. And don't worry, he already extended his on-base streak to 23 games. A single his last time up. Takes a really nice breaking ball there from Bowen. Whipped all the way back across the plate, 0-1. Bowen's looked good in the pen. And another wicked slider slash cutter there. A lot of horizontal movement for Bowen, makes it 0-2. Nothing else helping to bridge the gap for Wichita, having to use their third pitcher already here in the bottom of the fourth inning. Crazy to think both teams have used three pitchers already. San Antonio is a little more planned with Mendez coming off the injured list. Wichita did not expect to be down 8-0. But they are, as Cedeño takes it off the plate 2-2. Quite the welcome for the Wind Surge to the Alamo City. But it really continues what has been the case for San Antonio against one of their newer opponents. Now, Cedeño fouls this one off 2-2. Last year, San Antonio going 10-2 against Wichita. By far their best record against any opponent. Winning 5 games in both series played, one here, one in Wichita. Cedeño bounces this one to short. Jose Salas, quick fire. And he gets Cedeño hustling down the line for the second out. But it's not just last year. San Antonio all time against Wichita, 30-18. And it kind of came up when Jake Rucker was at the plate. And it's something that I love to mention when we play Wichita. All the time you see franchise record this, franchise record that. Well, they've only been around since 2021. Ornelas takes the first pitch. Off the plate, 1-0. Two away, no one on here in the bottom of the fourth inning. Missions up 8-0 against the Wind Surge, who are still new to the Texas League. Began play in 2021. The franchise. As that ball missed somewhere off the plate, 2-0. Franchise moving from New Orleans. The New Orleans Baby Cakes, a AAA team. And they moved to Wichita, fully intending to be a AAA team for the Miami Marlins. However, when they moved, COVID happened, got in the way of everything. And things shuffled across minor league baseball, including the elimination of more than 40 teams. Ornelas bounces this one to second. DeBarge handles it and tosses to first for the third out. Baby Cakes became the Wind Surge. But they became the AA affiliate of the Minnesota Twins. More on that as we go along through the game and the week. We're headed to the top of the fifth inning here in San Antonio. It is 8-0 Missions.
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0: Welcome back to San Antonio, where the Missions lead the Wind Surge 8-0 here in the top of the fifth inning. Andrew Thurman still on the mound, Caleb Roberts the batter. And Roberts takes the first pitch low, 1-0. Just to continue that story from the bottom half of the fourth inning, talking about how the New Orleans Baby Cakes used to be the AAA franchise, AAA affiliate of the Miami Marlins, and they moved to Wichita as Roberts swings past that one, 1-1. They were supposed to be a AAA team with a brand new ballpark in Wichita. It is a beauty, Equity Bank Park. But because COVID realigned everything and eliminated a bunch of teams, they kind of reconsidered, and Wichita ended up drawing the AA stick. So the Wind Surge, now the AA affiliate, and not of the Marlins anymore, but of the Minnesota Twins. A little more reasonable there in the Midwest. But if you ask people around Wichita, they're still mostly fans of either Kansas City or St. Louis, Cardinals and Royals. Roberts here takes one in the dirt, 2-2 the count to lead off the fifth. But if you have not been up there to Wichita, it is worth a visit. Brand new, and they have done it right. One of my favorite parts, a Hall of Fame they have in right field, takes you through the entire history of baseball in Wichita. As Robert smokes this one to right field, hooking and foul. Got a hold of it, but couldn't keep it straight. It's off the net and foul, so Roberts will be back at the plate. It's what he did with Amarillo and the Arizona Diamondback system. 469 games with the Arizona Diamondbacks. Many of those coming over the last couple of years with Amarillo. He hit 57 home runs in the D-backs organization, but became a free agent this year. Major League club hadn't picked him up until now. The Twins picking him up out of the Atlantic League, independent baseball. And who knows a little something about independent baseball? The pitcher on the mound, Andrew Thurman. He was also in the Atlantic League. His payoff pitch to Caleb Roberts fouled straight back. How cool is it to see guys from independent baseball not give up, give it another chance, and not only did they give it another opportunity, but somebody else saw them and said that they're worth the risk. Thurman with the Southern Maryland Blue Crabs of the Atlantic League. Misses with the pitch here to Roberts, who draws the leadoff walk. So the Wind Surge begin the fifth inning with a base runner. They trail 8-0. Andrew Thurman on the mound for the Missions, looking to keep it just like that as Jose Salas comes to the plate. Gonzalez popped out his first time up. Batting from the left side, shows bunt, puts it down. And Ethan was ready to pounce on it, but it was fouled behind him, 0-1. That's a way to get him involved. Sal is batting from the left side, and that's something you're going to say moving forward with him. Had been a switch hitter up until very recently in his career. Shoots this one to short. Ryan Jackson right there steps on the bag for one. On to first, a double play. Played perfectly right up the middle. Ryan Jackson collected. Got one out with the foot and the other with his throw. That ball was hit 108 off the bat of Salas. But the Missions get the 6-3 double play in a race at leadoff walk. Good job by Jackson there. Two away, no one on now for Poncho Ruiz, the catcher. Thurman utilizing his defense. First pitch to the righty. A strike, 0-1. Thurman pitching in the Independent League last year after being out of the game since 2017. A long-awaited comeback has found him now at the AA level. And as that breaking ball is fouled off, he's ahead 0-2. Truly a tremendous journey. Thurman joined me earlier this year on my podcast, Curves, Cannons, and Bells. Talked about his ups and downs and his battle to get right here. On the mound at the Wolf with an 0-2 count. The pitch. Did he go? Yes, he did. A late call over there at first base, but a call nonetheless. Chase Eubank says that's a strikeout. And Andrew Thurman is through two scoreless innings here in San Antonio. We head to the bottom of the fifth inning. It is 8-0 Missions.
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0: Bottom of the fifth inning in San Antonio, Missions 8, wind surge nothing. And Romeo Sanabria, a huge reason why at the plate, takes strike one. How about 2-for-2 for Sanabria with an RBI double and a two-run homer? The kind of night he's been waiting for this season. 0-1. Slaps this one to left, but it hooks foul. Even that pitch, though, hit hard. He is not missing anything tonight. And this is what we've come to expect from Romeo Sanabria. Been a 2026 that has not been like himself. We know the Sanabria that led the team in hits a year ago takes this pitch inside 1-2. Not only led the team in hits, also tied for the team lead with 12 home runs. Saw that power with the long ball earlier. And over the last week or so, You can tell he's a lot more comfortable doing things like that, shooting the ball foul. But even though that's a foul ball, you can see where the intentions are. Never afraid to hit with two strikes. Remember an awesome conversation on the podcast with him last year. Said that the hardest adjustment to professional baseball was that he grew up learning to use the minimum. You know, used shoes, whatever he could find in terms of equipment. He had to learn that he deserved better, and he certainly does as he skies this one deep to right field, but caught. Houghton in fair ground makes a catch for the first out. So Sanabria continuing to drive the ball, but that time an out to begin the fifth. Said that his teammates had to encourage him, you know, hey, you can get new cleats. Hey, you can get some of the best equipment. You're a professional baseball player now. But grew up learning to appreciate everything he did have and having a terrific night. So is Braden Carpathios, who takes ball one here from Bowen. One away, no one on in the bottom of the fifth inning. Mission's up 8-0. Carpathios with a homer to straightaway center field. And he takes ball two off the plate, 2-0. You talk about locked in right now. Reached all four times on Sunday. Has reached twice already tonight. Ended Saturday's game with a walk-off homer. Will he ever not reach again? That's how it's seeming for Carpathios, who swings and misses at that one, 2-1. But this is a Carpathios that Padres fans have been wanting to see, and they are seeing it as he takes the pitch outside, 3-1. Ranked by MLB Pipeline as the number 11 prospect in the Padres system. A fast riser, undrafted free agent. Fouls it straight back here, 3-2. Had a commitment to Coastal Carolina, one of the better baseball programs in the country. But had to pass that up, ended up going to community college. Went undrafted, but the Padres signed him. And I think they're happy they did. The 3-2 to Carpathios. Swing and a miss. Strike three as Carpathios goes down swinging. And for Bowen, more than doing the job out of the bullpen for Wichita, he has really settled things down. Two away here in the bottom of the fifth inning. And ever since Bowen took over, the missions have not reached. Verdugo swings and misses at the first pitch, 0-1. 2 2/3, 8 in a row retired by Bowen. A strikeout there, that was his first. But he has looked good. Little bouncer towards third, foul ball, Verdugo behind the count, 0-2. Got action warming in the Wichita bullpen, so Bowen may not go much longer. He has been used to going an inning, maybe two, so this is already pushing it. At least when it comes to this season. A starter in the past thought he had strike three, started walking off the mound. But he'll have to make his way back to the rubber with a 1-2 count. Two away, no one on here in the bottom of the fifth inning. Mission's up 8-0 over the Wind Surge. Verdugo also homered. But here he waves and misses at the breaking ball outside. Good slider from Bowen. And he retires all 9 missions that he has faced. Expect that to be the end, but he did his job. Keeps the game right where it's at as we head to the sixth inning. It is 8-0, San Antonio.
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0: Top of the sixth inning here in San Antonio. The Missions lead the win surge 8-0. Andrew Thurman on the mound, still out of the bullpen. His first pitch of the inning is rifled to left field. Houghton bounces it up against the wall. He rounds first, heads for a second. The throw in, not in time. Maddox Houghton with a leadoff double here to begin the sixth inning. First extra base hit for the win surge. As the lineup will now turn back to the top in Garrett Spain. Just the third hit of the game for Wichita. And Garrett Spain, waiting his turn, now steps to the box.
21: Now batting, Garrett Spain.
0: Hard to find more contrasting situations than going on a road trip from Amarillo to San Antonio when it comes to baseball. And Wichita experiencing just that. As Spain takes a pitch low, 1-0. They had offensive eruptions up in Amarillo. Set their franchise record with 10 home runs in a single game. Scored 19 runs on Thursday. Wind surge took the series from the Sod Poodles as this pitch gets away from Salas, allowing Houghton to move over to third. So a runner 90 feet away with no one out here in the sixth inning. Missions up 8-0. But the Wolf ain't Hodgetown. The ball flying in Amarillo. Three main reasons. Small dimensions, wind blowing out to left, and high altitude, approaching a mile high as you get closer and closer to Colorado. Strike cut here on Spain makes it 2-1. So the Sod Poodles certainly take advantage, as do their opponents when they visit in Amarillo. And the wind surge on a two-week road trip, finding themselves from Amarillo back here in San Antonio, where it's a little different. Usually takes more to get the ball out of the ballpark, but don't tell the Missions that. They have hit four home runs today. They lead 8-0 thanks to that. Andrew Thurman ready for the 3-1 on Spain. And he misses low and in. A walk to cover the corners with nobody out here in the sixth inning. No matter the score, each and every one of the guys that go out there for the Missions bullpen wants to have a solid performance. Andrew Dahlquist with a scoreless inning. Andrew Thurman so far with two scoreless innings. But in some trouble here in the sixth, as Kyle DeBarge takes strike one, 0-1. Thurman had an interesting little trip while we were in Midland. Got the call up to AAA El Paso for one appearance and then came right back. As his breaking ball misses low, 1-1 on DeBarge. Gave up three runs on four hits in an inning and a third against Round Rock. That was on April 16th. And then he was back the very next day, activated on the 18th. To give him at least some time to rest, I guess. Ball in the dirt. Good smother by Salas to keep everyone at their space. But a 2-1 count on DeBarge. Covers on the corners. Nobody out. Wind Surge down by 8, looking to score their first run of the series. The 2-1 from Thurman. Fouled straight back. 2-2 now. DeBarge hitting just 171 this year, but he homered a couple of times in Amarillo. 4 homers on the year, and this is a Wichita team that has loved playing the big fly game, leading the Texas League. This pitch nearly hitting DeBarge. Instead, a full count. Don't want to let the wind surge creep any closer in this game. Here's the payoff. Foul back. We'll do it again. It got going quickly for the Mission. 6 runs in the first inning, 2 in the second. But since then, Darren Bowen really quieting things, keeping the Missions off the board. And now DeBarge crushes it, but foul. Sending all sorts of kids running, like ants, onto the berm there in foul ground. Somebody got it. I don't know who. We got a foul ball up here in the booth last week. It's right here next to me. What we've been wanting all year, as Thurman readies another payoff. Bounce to third, foul. And so DeBarge is really battling here. Oh for 2 so far, but in a battle with Thurman. Runners at the corners, nobody out. Here's another 3-2. And that's high ball 4. Wind Surge load the bases with nobody out here in the top of the 6th inning. And their best hitter coming to the plate, Ricardo Olivar. Was waiting for just this. Eric Abreu, the Mission's pitching coach, now making his way out to the mound. A visit here as Thurman has loaded the bases with nobody out. Mission's up 8-0. But we have seen over the last few weeks, you can never say never. Missions were up early on Midland last week. There is a game. It was 6-0. Lucas Giolito was on the mound. Big leaguer. And all of a sudden, Midland scored 5, made it a 1-run game. Missions ended up winning the game. But you just never know. And so even though up 8, still want to find a way to get quick outs and put this Wind Surge lineup back to the dugout. But they have loaded the bases with nobody out for Olivar. Hit the ball hard his last time up, a line drive to right field. And he is Wichita's run producer. First pitch to the righty, outside, 1-0. Olivar from Barquisimeto, Venezuela. Highly touted prospect for the Twins. He waves and misses. Wanted all of that one, but Thurman got a swing and a miss to make it 1-1. 10 home runs on the year, 28 runs batted in, both second most in the Texas League. Very dangerous bat, awaiting the 1-1 from Thurman. And again, a big cut and a miss, 1-2. Thurman fooling him, thinking he's going to go with the heater, but instead pulls the string. So he jumps ahead, 1-2, and Olivar will ask for time. Thurman takes a deep breath, sets up on the first base side of the rubber, and fires. Swing and a miss, strike 3. Olivar goes down swinging, and a massive K there for Thurman for the first out. Second strikeout of the evening for Thurman. Base is still loaded. Now one away for Billy Amick. The cleanup hitter not far behind when it comes to production. And he swings and misses at the breaking ball from Thurman. What movement on that pitch to make it 0-1. For Amick, 9 home runs and 27 runs batted in. Exactly one fewer in that category than Olivar. Rips this one towards left and foul. Just a couple of feet to the left of the line. And the runners will have to go back to their bases. They were ready to scurry home. Instead, an 0-2 count on Amick. One away, bases loaded here in the top of the sixth inning. Missions lead the Wind Surge 8-0. And now Ethan Salas will pay his pitcher a visit. You don't want to give any sort of opening to Wichita. Want to continue eating up innings and get closer to the end of the game. Build on a season-long win streak at 3, make it 4. That's the goal for San Antonio and Thurman. Who's ready for the 0-2? Off the plate, 1-2. Missions taking their first series win of the year on Sunday against Midland. First series win. And now looking to build the 1-2. Swing and a miss. Strike 3 again. Thurman continuing to fool the Wind Surge batters here. Bases remain loaded, but there are now 2 away. So the bases remain loaded now for Rucker, and there are now 2 out. It has been the changeup for Thurman. Starts off Rucker with a pitch low, 1-0. But Wind Surge loaded the bases with a double and back-to-back walks. But since then, Thurman has struck out 2 in a row and looking to get out of trouble. The righty Rucker, the only remaining obstacle, the 1-0. In the dirt, 2-0. A practice swing here from Rucker, the former Tennessee Volunteer. Thurman's 2-0. A bit high, and it's 3-0. So after 2 strikeouts, falling behind on Rucker when there's nowhere to put him. With doubt, Rucker swings 3-0, down 8. So Thurman looking for a strike. Here's the pitch. A strike on the inner half, 3-1. Rucker trying to sell it, driving a run. But I'll have to see at least one more. Thurman's 3-1 pitch. Off the plate, ball 4. A walk with the bases loaded and the Wind Surge are on the board. It is 8-1 San Antonio as that first run crosses from Maddox Houghton. Base is still loaded here with 2 away for Caleb Roberts. Action now going in the Missions bullpen. Josh Mallett's warming up. As the first pitch home to Roberts misses, 1-0. Thurman, the second round pick by the Houston Astros back in the 2013 Major League Draft out of UC Irvine. Trying to get out of trouble with just one run allowed, gets a strike on Roberts, 1-1. Ended up in a trade, sending him to the Atlanta Braves. Then eventually to the Dodgers system he went before leaving the game altogether. Roberts flicking a line drive into center field, a base hit. One run in, the throw from center will go to third as another run crosses for Wichita. That's a 2-run single for Caleb Roberts, and the lead now 8-3 for San Antonio. A hard hit ball for Roberts, 1-1 off the bat. And the Hawks coming back to bite Thurman and the Missions here. Runners at first and second, two away. A five-run lead now for the Missions as Jose Salas comes to bat. And he takes a big cut and a miss. Strike one. His brother already homered today. Ethan in the first inning. He's behind the plate as Jose steps in. The 0-1 nearly hits him. Ethan has to corral it. It's 1-1. Jose signed internationally by the Miami Marlins, but he ended up in the Minnesota system in a big-time trade. Luis Arraez going from Minnesota to Miami, and Salas ending up with the Twins. And Jose takes a pitch outside, 2-1 the count. First and second, two away. The Wind Surge have scored three runs here in the top of the sixth inning, creeping a little bit closer. Now an 8-3 advantage for San Antonio. Thurman trying to get out of it, the 2-1. Off-speed pitch barely misses, and it's 3-1. The older Salas brother with some power, four homers on the young season. Homered last year against the Missions up in Wichita. Has a 3-1 advantage here on Thurman. The pitch home. Ripped foul. Count driven full. Action warming in that Wichita bullpen. It has been for a while. Expect Aaron Bowen to call it a night after three perfect innings out of the bullpen. Meanwhile, Thurman, a long look in, takes a deep breath, and now the payoff. Perfectly placed, strike three called. Salas frozen, and Thurman ends up striking out the side. Wind Surge on the board with three runs here in the sixth inning, but Thurman keeps it to just that, and the Missions lead it 8-3.
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0: Welcome back to San Antonio, where the Missions lead the Wind Surge 8-3. It's the bottom of the sixth inning, and the Wind Surge going back to the bullpen. Their fourth pitcher of the evening, Luis Quiñones. The righty misses with the first pitch to Ryan Jackson, 1-0. Truly a terrific job by Darren Bowen out of the Wichita bullpen. After the Mission scored eight runs against the first two pitchers, Bowen more than quieted things down as Jackson takes a strike, 1-1. Bowen retired all nine Missions he faced. No walks, no hits, he struck out two. Now Quiñones takes over as Ryan Jackson takes one off the plate, 2-1. Wind Surge adding three runs in the sixth inning So we are a long ways from done here at the Wolf. An 8-3 lead for the Missions, but they want to get back on the board offensively. See if Jackson can get things started. A line drive to right field, but it's out of play. 2-2. It happened early and it happened quickly. If you missed it, pulling into the parking lot to the Wolf or just tuning into KKYX, you may not have seen 6 runs on the board for the Missions in the first inning off 3 homers. Jackson waves and misses at the off-speed pitch here. Quiñones with the strikeout. Missions added another homer in the second inning to make it 8-0. But since then, the Missions offense quiet. Quiñones with the out. Now Fabian the batter. The righty settles with the first pitch on its way to Fabian. This is inside 1-0. If you count the final out of the second inning and now this first out of the sixth inning, 11 Missions in a row have been retired by the Wichita bullpen. Fabian trying to change that, fouls it off. The sweets. Ball then rattles into the bleachers, and there's a couple of kids chasing it down. 1-1 the count on Fabian. Quiñones with a deep breath. Here's the 1-1. Pulls the string with the splitter. Excellent pitch there. Makes it 1-2. Quiñones 1-1 with a 4.50 ERA for Wichita. This is his 11th game. From Puerto Rico. And not just from there, representing them nationally. Ready's the 1-2 here on Fabian. Swing and a miss on the high heat. 2 up, 2 down for Quiñones, both via the strikeout. And the lineup turns over to Carson Tucker. Quiñones representing Puerto Rico at the World Baseball Classic 2023 and 2026. The island that loves baseball. One of a couple. And Quiñones doing the job so far. Tucker with a little dribbler foul on the first pitch. 0-1. 2 away, no one on here in the bottom of the sixth inning. San Antonio leads Wichita 8-3. Quiñones misses with that delivery to Tucker. 1-1. Tucker without a hit tonight so far. But he made an impact in the first inning, began the game with a walk, stole a base, and then came around to score. One way or another, he is making a difference. Takes ball too high, 2-1. A walk-off winner on Sunday afternoon, sending the Wolf into a frenzy. They have grown to love Tucker, who waves and misses at the high cutter, 2-2. Seen a matchup of brothers here throughout between Ethan and Jose Salas. Carson knows a little bit about that, only to see his older brother be in the big leagues for 6 years. Carson bounces back away from the pitch. 3-2 the count. Cole Tucker, older brother of Carson, spending time in the big leagues. Carson looking to be just like him. Payoff pitch home. Ball 4. Tucker takes a walk. Flips the equipment back to the dugout, and he's got a 2-out walk to bring up Ethan Salas. And here is Ethan in the battle of the brothers. He's winning it right now with the 2-run homer in the first inning. But it's going to be a fun week. Jose, the shortstop, behind the second base bag. Tucker with a huge lead off of first, not going as ball 1 misses off the plate. Tucker with that stolen base in the first inning, now 6-for-6. And the Missions have stolen twice against Wichita. And the Wind Surge, to say the least, have struggled to keep runners off. Ruiz pounces on that ball in the dirt, 2-0 the count. The Wind Surge have now allowed 86 stolen bases this year. They have caught just 13. Does Tucker take advantage here with the 2-0? Salas at the plate with the advantage. The pitch. In the air towards left. In comes Olivar. Settles underneath it and makes the catch with both hands for the third out. So the two-out walk does not hurt Wichita. We head to the seventh inning here in San Antonio. Missions lead it 8-3.
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0: pitcher following Andrew Thurman, who gave the Missions three innings, allowed three runs on two hits. That came in the sixth, but did a good job to avoid more trouble as a little tapper back to the mound here. Mallett collects and tosses to first for out number one. It has looked really good for Josh Mallett over the last couple of outings. A scoreless inning and a third against Tulsa, and then a scoreless inning against Midland. Back-to-back scoreless appearances. Began the year on the injured list, but now looking like himself. Excellent. Slider there gets away, but a miss on Houghton. One away, no one on in the seventh inning. An 8-3 lead for the Missions. Mallett's working quickly. His 0-1 popped up way up there. Shortstop Ryan Jackson waiting for it. And he's got it. Second out. An 8-3 lead here for the Missions at the Wolf. And over at the Frostbank Center, the San Antonio Spurs lead the Minnesota Timberwolves 91-73. A great score update in Game 5 of the Western Conference Semifinals. Check swing. No swing from Garrett Spain here. You know, the folks who came out here to the Wolf no doubt have their eye on that score as well. But really, all things considered, a strong crowd here at Nelson Wolf Stadium. Just goes to show, when you're in the seventh largest city in the country, there is always something to do. Garrett Spain fouls this one off, 1-1 the count. The Missions earlier today showing strong support of the Spurs, all wearing matching t-shirts that said San Antonio Spurs. We are all united behind our team. I know they support us as well. Several Missions players going to a Spurs game when they first arrived here earlier in the month of April. Ground ball to second. Carson Tucker gobbles it up and throws to first. Out number three, Josh Mallett with an easy as you can get 1-2-3 inning here in the seventh inning. It is time to stretch in the Alamo City. Missions 8, Wind Surge 3.
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0: Welcome back to San Antonio, where the Missions lead the Wind Surge 8-3, bottom of the seventh inning. And it's the heart of the Missions order, due up Leandro Cedeño, the batter. Cedeño takes the first pitch off the plate, 1-0 as Quiñones continues to throw for Wichita. Cedeño 1-for-3, extending that on-base streak. And he takes another close call, goes his way, 2-0. Not much he hasn't done.

0: since joining the missions. All 23 games he has been on base. Pops this one up a mile high behind the plate. Catcher losing his mask. And it's into the front row, then bouncing all the way to the box seats on the 200 level at the Wolf. Nice grab on the bounce by a fan. That one was hit so high that by the time it came down, it had some speed to it. Made its way into the stands, and a 2-1 count on Cedeño. The pitch home to the righty, and it's off the plate, 3-1. We've talked about Caleb Roberts for Wichita joining the team as a former Amarillo Sod Poodle. And Cedeño knows that feeling. A former Amarillo Sod Poodle himself joining San Antonio. Seems like he likes it. Bounces it sharply foul. Look out in the mission's bullpen. A couple of guys had to scatter on that one. 3-2 the count on Cedeño. Against the San Antonio missions a few years ago, Cedeño hit the longest home run ever recorded in StatCast history, 527 feet. As a mound visit is made here, Poncho Ruiz talking with his pitcher. Remember we were talking about Hodgetown earlier in Amarillo? The ball flies, but you have to hit it first, and Cedeño did, and it carried a long way. 527 feet against these San Antonio missions, but now he's on the good side. Awaiting the full count from Quiñones. Takes it low, ball four. Cedeño reaches again, a leadoff walk here to begin the seventh inning, and it'll bring up Tirso Ornelas. I myself have only seen one ball ever hit 500 feet. Joshua Mears last year for the missions hit a home run 504 feet in Midland. I wish we had video of it. As Ornelas takes a pitch high 1-0. Midland broadcast was not working that week though. So I only have a screenshot of the track man. But I saw it, I promise. It happened. 1-0 to Ornelas, towards us. Oh, it was ready to head our way, but it hit the very top of the net. We got that first foul ball against Midland just a couple of days ago. It's right here next to me. We've kept it for good luck, and we were just inches away from another opportunity. Instead, just a foul ball, 1-1 on Ornelas. Takes the next pitch inside, 2-1. Just such a fun night so far at the Wolf. This missions team really turning things around. Beginning the year 8-22, they have won 3 in a row and looking for 4 as they lead 8-3 here in the bottom of the seventh inning. Ornelas fouls it back to make it 2-2. This season is so long. You can't give up on any team or any player just because of a month. 2-2 pitch, check swing, went around, says the home plate umpire. So Ornelas down swinging. Strikeout number 3 for Quiñones. I mean, it feels like we've already played a ton of games, right? This is just game number 34. That means there's 35 games left in the first half. And then we start over. Sanabria takes a pitch high, 1-0. The second half completely wipes the records clean, and it's like an entirely new season. So still plenty of time in the first half, and then even more time in the second half for this missions team that looks to really be finding a rhythm. Pitch just off the plate, Sanabria ahead 2-0. People like Sanabria. If they continue hitting like he and the rest of the team have today, there is no question about what this team could accomplish. A homer and a double, 3 runs batted in for the lefty. He sends this one foul, 2-1. The Miami, Florida native who went to Indian River State Junior College. Despite having interest from bigger schools like Miami and Florida International, knew that in the era of COVID and post-COVID, he really wanted to stand out. So he went to JUCO, and it has more than worked out for him as he takes a pitch high, 3-1. Joining the Missions at the very end of 2024, then a complete year in 25, as he now starts the 26th season back with the Missions. 3-1 pitch. Outside and high, ball four. So Quiñones with a pair of walks here in the seventh inning. Missions have two on with one out for Braden Carpathios. Visit to the mound here for Wichita. There is action going in their bullpen. This appears to be their pitching coach, Jesus Sanchez. An 8-3 lead here for the Missions in the bottom of the seventh inning. They still don't have a hit in quite a while. In fact, their last hit was Sanabria's home run back in the second inning. Darren Bowen came in for Wichita and set down all nine batters he faced. By the way, it looks like a pitch timer violation has just been called against Wichita as they did not complete the mound visit in time. That is new this year. Not a new rule, but just newly enforced, tougher. Really keeping a close eye. The mound visit has to be done. Everybody has to be off the mound except the pitcher by the time the clock hits zero. If not, it's a pitch timer violation, which that was. 1-0 the count on Carpathios, who takes another pitch to make it 2-0. Only the second time we've seen that this year, and it happened opening weekend against the Missions up in Tulsa. Pitching coach Eric Abreu for San Antonio and company, they got dinged with the violation. Carpathios way out in front of that breaking ball, 2-1. That's a new rule. The disengagement limit going from 2 to 1. Also keeping a closer eye on catcher signals to the defense as Carpathios takes a breaking ball for a strike. 2-2 the count. All of those efforts to speed up the game. Carpathios asked for a time ahead of the 2-2. Two on with one out here in the bottom of the seventh inning. The pitch from Quiñones. After a look back towards second, here it goes. Bounced and a nice pick by Ruiz to keep it in front. 3-2. Carpathios finally retired his last time up. He had reached in 7 consecutive at-bats. Or plate appearances, since a few of them were walks. The payoff. Wave and a miss. Carpathios tied up on the high heater. And there are two away. And now another mound visit, but this time to make a change. Quiñones with his fourth strike out of the evening. That will be his last as Wichita makes a call to the bullpen and an inauspicious sign for the incoming reliever who just airmailed it to the right field fence. That was his last warm-up pitch. We'll see what he has in store on the mound as we take a quick break here on Country Legends KKYX.
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0: Bottom of the seventh inning here in San Antonio. The Missions lead the wind surge 8-3. Luis Verdugo, the batter, with two on and two out against a new pitcher for Wichita. Another righty. First pitch from Bischoff, bounced off of Verdugo. 0-1. Kyle Bischoff, the Michigan native, in for Wichita. What has been a dive through their bullpen. Now the fifth pitcher of the evening for the wind surge. Home plate umpire Chad Patterson stopping everything to go collect the foul ball. As Verdugo awaits the next pitch. Has struck out twice, but also homered back in the first inning. One of four homers the Missions have hit tonight. Verdugo swings and misses at that last pitch, 0-2. You couldn't even blink earlier. Just home run after home run. It was fun to watch. Verdugo asking for time. Look out. Bischoff delivering anyway. But that pitch did not count. Verdugo granted time. It's pretty scary looking up and thinking you've got time and then a pitch is headed your way. An 0-2 hole for Verdugo. And he swings and misses, frustrated after the slider. So Bischoff does his job, strikes out Verdugo, and strands two runners in the seventh. We head to the eighth inning here in San Antonio. Missions lead the wind surge 8-3.
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0: 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Top of the eighth inning here in San Antonio. The Missions lead the wind surge 8-3. It has been a fun night offensively for the Missions. Eight runs in the first two innings. Wichita has since kept them quiet, added three themselves, but still a five-run lead for San Antonio as Josh Mallett delivers. And some cheers out of nowhere here at the Wolf. Have to imagine that has to do with what's going on across town. Spurs continue to lead the Timberwolves 102-86 as Mallett bends in a strike. They're 1-1 on Kyle DeBarge. The other night it was so cool. You want to talk about organic fan moments. We were here at the Wolf, an excellent crowd. And as DeBarge swings and misses at that pitch from Mallett, a Go Spurs Go chant started. No prompting, no message on the video board. Just fans in San Antonio that love their Spurs, love their missions. And it is shaping up to be a memorable night in the Alamo City. DeBarge chops this one to third. Verdugo scoops it up on the run, makes the throw. Out number one. If you want a base hit, you might as well hit it to anywhere else other than Luis Verdugo's direction, because he is not going to give up much. One away here to start the eighth inning. Ricardo Olivar, the batter. Mallett's looking great. Four up, four down out of the bullpen. Misses with the first pitch to Olivar, 1-0. Born in Boca Raton, grew up in Tampa. Mallett's the former Ole Miss Rebel. Gets this bouncer foul, 1-1 to Olivar. Not only attending Ole Miss, but helping to bring the Rebels their first ever national championship. The 2022 College World Series champions out of Oxford, Mississippi. Popped up right side. First baseman Sanabria waiting for it in foul territory. Makes the catch. Two away. So Mallett continues to roll through this Wichita order. Two away here in the top of the eighth inning. Billy Amick, the batter. An 8-3 advantage for the Missions. Three runs for Wichita coming in the sixth inning, but other than that, they have not made much noise. The pitch from Mallett's just off the plate, 1-0. After his first two outings against Amarillo and Tulsa, making an adjustment with how he stands ahead of his windup, and it seems to be making all the difference, missing the Amick here to make it 2-0. But it's amazing what one little shift of the foot can do, how he stands as he winds and delivers. Check swing, no swing. 3-0 on Amick. But it's what these pitchers and coaches are here to do. Everyone, for that matter. Position players included. The tiniest of mechanical changes can lead to results like the ones Mallett's has had recently. Strike there to make it 3-1, looking for two clean innings out of the pen. Amick awaiting the 3-1. And he takes it wide, ball four. So the first runner to reach against Josh Mallett's, a two-out walk. Billy Amick on for Jake Rucker. Rucker has reached tries for Wichita today, a walk and a single. Drove in a run with that bases loaded walk. Half-hearted swing is a called strike anyway, 0-1. Four more outs to get for the Missions to make it four wins in a row. Mallett's looking for at least one more. Misses high to Rucker, 1-1. Mallett's just 24 years old. Third professional season of baseball, all with the Padres. Long hold ahead of the 1-1. Taken low. Salas looking for it, finding it. 2-1 the count on Rucker. Mallett's elected to go pro instead of returning for one final season with Ole Miss. Didn't hear his name called during the draft, but the Padres gave him a call afterwards and signed him as an undrafted free agent. Now here he is. 2-1. In the air. Popped up. Sanabria waiting for it, and it finally makes its way back down into his mitt for the third out. So Mallett's works around the two-out walk, and he is through two scoreless innings out of the bullpen. Missions lead the win surge 8-3 as we head to the bottom of the eighth.
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0: 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You will not want to miss your chance to watch this team on fire right now. Winners of three in a row. And three outs away from four in a row. But first, another at-bat. Ryan Jackson leads off the bottom of the eighth inning. Jackson takes a strike, 0-1. Kyle Bischoff still on the mound for Wichita, the fifth pitcher of the evening, and Ryan Jackson looking to jump on board. 0-3 tonight, and he will get on base. Hit by a pitch. Not the way he would have liked. Probably a less painful way to do that, but he reaches. Hit by pitch to begin the eighth inning. So here is Albert Fabian. And with Jackson reaching, that is now all nine missions that have reached base at least once tonight. Albert Fabian takes the first pitch outside 1-0. The offense continuing to show up for the missions over the last few days. The 1-0 to Fabian. Upstairs 2-0. Offense came into today with the second fewest runs scored in AA baseball. But over this three-game win streak and now looking like it could be four pretty soon, they have turned it up a level. A strike here to Fabian makes it 2-1. How about getting a season-high 13 hits on Tuesday, right? Only for a couple of days later to then beat that with 18 hits. That is how the Mission's offense has been producing as of late. Foul ball here to Brian Burris. Let's see if he makes this throw. There you go. Over the net it goes into the stands. He missed one earlier. He tried to underhand toss it, and it didn't get over. That time he did. It's the little things. Pitch barely misses to Fabian there. 3-2 the count on the lefty. Hit a couple of home runs last year against Wichita. Also robbed one, which was so fitting for him. Mentioned the story a little bit earlier, teased it. But he suffered a big-time injury trying to rob a home run as he bounces into a fielder's choice here. Out at second, Fabian safe at first. When he was with High A Fort Wayne, tried to rob a home run for the Tin Caps, ended up suffering major injury that led to a massive reconstructive surgery. And so for in his first week back from that injury, had some rehab in the Arizona Complex League, but really the first week back at an affiliate to then try to rob another home run and do so, such a cool moment for Fabian, who told me at the time, it felt like the universe's way of saying all your hard work paid off. Carson Tucker now at the plate. It looks like he had something in his eye there on a check swing that he did go around on. 0-2. Couple of walks for Tucker. The Mission's leader in batting average. A lot of room on the right side with Fabian being held on. 0-2. Taken in the dirt. 1-2. Mission's up 8-3 here in the bottom of the eighth inning. A hit by pitch and a fielder's choice gives them a runner on. They've had a couple of walks as of late, but still no hits since the second inning. And Tucker flails at that one as he strikes out. Out number two. Strikeout number two for Bischoff, and here comes Ethan Salas. Two walks in the seventh inning, a walk in the sixth. Now the hit by pitch here for San Antonio, but the last hit, a home run for Sanabria back in the bottom of the second inning. Ethan Salas with a big swing and a miss there. 0-1. Ethan with one of four Mission's home runs in this game. Here's a two-run shot. Two batters into the game. Takes this one in the dirt. Fabian going. The throw from Ruiz. Again, nowhere close. It bounced into center field. Fabian, who slid a little awkwardly, could not get up. But he is safe at second as the Missions continue to take advantage of this Wichita battery. So now a runner in scoring position, two away for Ethan Salas, looking to give even more cushion to this advantage for the Missions. It's 8-3. The 1-1. Breaking ball in there, strike two. Ethan hit five home runs in the stretch of about a week. It had been a little bit, but right back on the board with his sixth long ball. And now he pokes this one to third. Coming in to grab it is Rucker, and he collects in time for the third out. So Sal is retired. Missions leave a runner on, but they take an 8-3 lead as we head to the ninth inning here in San Antonio.
12: 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Woody, Buzz, and all your favorite friends will join us as the Missions take on the Frisco Rough Riders. 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

0: This is a test of the emergency alert system. This is only a test.
1: That fell for Wichita, a two-run single his last time up. His first game as a member of the Wind Surge. First pitch from Moreno. And Roberts attacks it, fouls it back, 0-1. For Moreno, game number 11 this year. And it has been nearly perfect, 1-0 with a 1.62 ERA. It would be even more perfect if he just wouldn't face the Midland Rockhounds. As Roberts swings and misses, 0-2 the count. Moreno has only allowed earned runs in two of those 10 games so far this year, both of them against Midland. Gave up a run on May 7th against the Rockhounds, and a couple of runs when we were in Midland back in April, and that's it. 0-2. Ooh, just off the plate, 1-2. Moreno with a pretty deadly combo, fastball slider. Typically all he needs to get the job done. The 1-2 to Roberts. Chopped foul over to first. Moreno, 6'1", 180 pounds from Venezuela. And he has pitched in many high leverage situations already this year. Has his sign ready for the 1-2. That one skips to the backstop, 2-2. Stands all the way on the first base side of the rubber. Front foot out in front, and then he brings it back as he winds and delivers. The 2-2. In the air, left field, foul ground. Verdugo, the third baseman, giving chase, but it's into the stands. Third row. Count remains 2-2. Moreno, the fifth pitcher of the evening for San Antonio. It all got started. Miguel Mendez making his comeback. First appearance off the injured list. Two sharp innings. Just one hit allowed, two strikeouts. And since then, the Mission's bullpen has done the job. Andrew Dahlquist, Andrew Thurman, Josh Mallett's keeping this Wichita team down. And now Moreno. 2-2, skipped in front of the plate. 3-2 on Roberts. But this is a Mission's bullpen that as of late has gotten the job done. It's a huge part of their three-game win streak. Moreno now with the payoff. Strike three called. Roberts frozen. And he goes down looking. One away here in the ninth. Strikeout number 8 for Mission's pitchers. Fans in attendance want two more for breakfast on a bun from Whataburger. They get that when there are 10 strikeouts. See if Moreno can get it done on Jose Salas at the plate. Swing and a miss. And as we speak, the San Antonio Spurs wrap up a 126-97 victory over the Minnesota Timberwolves. They take a 3-2 lead in the Western Conference semifinals as Salas takes a pitch in 1-1. So job done at the Frostbank Center on the east side, and now on the west side, two more outs to get against a AA affiliate of the Minnesota Twins. Not making many friends up in Minnesota, are we? Salas with the foul ball, 1-2 the count. Ornelas just now retrieving that foul ball, launching it into the stands. So the home plate umpire, Chad Patterson, stepping out, giving everyone a moment, and now back in his position as Moreno readies the 1-2. Has his sign. Here it goes. Foul tipped off of Salas, of course. And Ethan removing his mask, sharing a word with his brother. How fun is this? First time that the two have played against one another in their professional career. And we're just getting going. Game 1 of 6 between Wichita and San Antonio. The 1-2 from Moreno. Foul tipped and caught this time by Ethan. So Jose Salas goes down swinging, and we've got 9 Ks on the board. Missions looking for one more out. Fans looking for one more strikeout for free breakfast from Whataburger. For Moreno, more of the same. Continues to mow down batters. Opponents hitting just 133 against him this year. First pitch, a check swing strike. Poncho Ruiz could not hold up. An 8-3 lead for the Missions here in the top of the ninth inning. All 8 runs coming in the first 2 innings. More than enough to give the Missions a comfortable lead, and they are 1 out away. Strike 2. Ruiz in an 0-2 hole. Yoan Moreno looking to say goodnight to Wichita. Here is the 0-2. Ooh, look out. Ruiz almost hit by the pitch inside, has to duck. Count 1-2. Time called after that, can imagine. Not fun to see 96 upstairs. Does he go with that wicked slider now? The 1-2. That one's rifled to left. It's hooking. Foul. Ruiz hit that one hard down the left field line. 1-0-1 off the bat. But thankfully for Moreno, it is just a foul ball. A rare visit down south by a team from the Texas League North. And the Missions welcoming Wichita so far with a rude awakening. Moreno looking to complete a game one win. Here is another 1-2 pitch. Fouled over our heads. We'll do it again. On the rubber goes Moreno with the 1-2 pitch. A little low. Ruiz evens it up. 2 balls and 2 strikes. Ruiz, the catcher, 1-for-3 with a single. Missions have taken advantage of him running towards second on a couple of stolen bases. Moreno's 2-2. Swing and a miss. Strike 3. Moreno strikes out the side, wraps up a Missions win, and fans get free breakfast on a bun from Whataburger. Hard to draw up a better conclusion to that one. The Missions beat the Wind Surge 8-3 here at the Wolf in the series opener. 8 runs coming in the first 2 innings off of 4 Missions home runs. That took care of business. The bullpen did the rest, and the Missions beat the Wind Surge 8-3 on this Tuesday night. We'll take a break and head to the post-game show, wrap up the action, take a look at what's going on around the Texas League. But once again, Missions 8, Wind Surge 3.
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2: It's time for the San Antonio Missions postgame show. A recap of the just concluded Missions game and a complete rundown of the Texas League and Major League scoreboards. Now let's head back to the ballpark.
1: Welcome back to San Antonio, Texas, home of winners on this Tuesday, May 12th. The San Antonio Spurs getting the job done on the east side, and here at the west side at the Wolf, the Missions defeating the Wichita Wind Surge 8-3. It got going in a hurry. If you weren't paying attention, you might have missed it. The Missions scored 8 runs in the first 2 innings, including 3 homers in the first frame. Ethan Salas, the second batter of the game, hit a 2-run homer. He was then followed up by Braden Carpathios and Luis Verdugo, who went back-to-back. And so by the end of the first inning, the Missions led the Wind Surge 6-0. They added 2 in the bottom of the second, Romeo Sanabria with a 2-run shot. And before you knew it, it was 8-0 San Antonio. On the mound, it took everyone, the bullpen, really doing a good job for the Missions, knowing that Miguel Mendez was only going to throw a couple of innings. He did really well. 2 strikeouts in 2 clean innings. And then Andrew Dahlquist, Andrew Thurman, Josh Mallett, and Yoan Moreno ended up cleaning things up. They got the job done for the Missions. Dahlquist ended up picking up the win freshly off the development list. And the Missions get the win in the series opener. It was that easy, pretty much, the first 2 innings. After that, the Missions were held relatively quiet offensively. But the 8 runs in the first 2 innings were more than enough to hang on to an 8-3 win over Wichita. The Wind Surge getting 3 runs in the 6th inning off of Thurman. Caleb Roberts singling in 2 with the bases loaded, but that was not enough as the Missions end up beating Wichita 8-3. We'll take a quick break here on the postgame show and be back with Texas League scores from around the league.
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1: Welcome back to San Antonio, Texas, where the Missions defeated the Wichita Wind Surge 8-3 on this Tuesday. Looking around the league, rest of the Texas League in action, Midland defeating Frisco 9-7 at Momentum Bank Ballpark. Northwest Arkansas in the battle against Arkansas, winning 9-4. Springfield over Tulsa, 7-6. and Amarillo a 2-0 win over Corpus Christi. So action all across the league, and of course, right here in San Antonio, the Missions improving to 12-22 with an 8-3 win over the Wind Surge. Wichita falling to 16-17. Jose Olivares taking the loss. He only got two outs tonight. Falls to 0-2 with a 9.58 ERA. Andrew Dahlquist, freshly off the development list, he is 1-2 with a 9.69 ERA, picking up the win. A great night in San Antonio. The Missions win. The Spurs win. Everyone is happy. Ethan Salas and Jose Salas embracing as we speak here at the Wolf. They are playing against each other for the very first time in their career. For us here at the Wolf, it has been a great night. Appreciate all of you for joining us. Brian Janselson wishing you a terrific rest of your Tuesday as once again the Missions defeat the Wind Surge 8-3 at the Wolf.
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Back a few months ago, I was headlining at a great big nightclub. And he put me up a couple of days early. I came in a couple of days early, and they put me up at what they call the Star Suite. Now, here I am, headliner in one of the biggest nightclubs in the country, and I wake up at 8 o'clock in the morning in this Star Suite, all by myself. Yeah, that's what I said, aww. But I did what I've always done, man, to cheer myself up. I picked up my guitar, I sat down, I wrote me a little song. Now this is how it feels to be alone at the top of the hill, trying to figure out why. Oh Lord, it's hard to be

0: 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What are we doing? 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
11: Neighbor, my name's Larry Marble. Welcome to the best darn farm show in Texas. No brag, just fact. We are Down on the Farm. You're our neighbor. Neighbor, let's get started. Neighbor, let's take a look at John Tuggle's grain report. The grains were all higher, led by the wheat market, where KC wheat futures were up their 45-cent limit due to yesterday's USDA crop reports. Projected all wheat production in the U.S. this year to be 1.561 billion bushels, down 424 million bushels from USDA's April projection of 1.985, even 186 million bushels less than today's average trade estimated going went into the report. USDA's corn report was essentially neutral, although corn closed up 4 cents by the bushel, largely on strength in wheat and beans. USDA increased the crop year's corn carryout by 25 million bushels. Looks like 2025-26 carryout's 2.142 billion bushels, while leaving all their projected usage numbers unchanged for the 26-27 crop year. USDA did, however, cut their anticipated corn production down to 15.995 billion bushels, down 126 million bushels from a year ago, leaving the year's projected year unchanged at 183 bushels by the acre. USDA also increased global stocks of corn by 2 million metric ton to 297 million metric ton. Argentina's 25-26 corn production by 7 million metric ton, and Brazil's production by 3 million metric ton. Corpus Christi's public elevator and ADM remains closed for the rest of the week for Milo truck unloading. In Houston, Temco and the Andersons are both closed for the balance of the week. Numbers to call: 1-800-2-TUGGLE, 1-800-288-4453, or 1-361-852-5207. That's our friend and longtime sponsor, John Tuggle, Tuggle & Company, Corpus Christi, Texas. We are on the line with Benny Cox from Producers in Cargill, San Angelo. Benny, how did the sale go?
4: Well, it was big and long. Yep. We actually sold right at 7,500, and we've got 2,000 left for tomorrow.
11: 9,000 head for the 2 days.
4: About 9,500. So anyway, we everything was a good deal softer. We had a number of wool lambs again this week. They were kind of in that, $5 to $10 lower. The slaughter lambs, the lighter end of those, they were 15 to 20 lower. Slaughter ewes, they were kind of 5 to 10 lower. Kid goats, $30 to $40 lower. Some of those really top end, shoot, they would have been more than that off. Just pretty soft. The slaughter nannies, they sold well. They sell from, $190 to $310, but mostly $335 to $390. Your slaughter billies, $220 to $360. On the wool lambs that we did sell, they sell anywhere from $320 to $340. The lighter end of those slaughter lambs, hair sheep type, from $330 to $395, and worlds of them bringing in that $340 to $360 range that were certainly going, well, some of them may have been going to feed pen, but a lot of them going to slaughter. Heavier weights anywhere from $280 all the way up to $375 on some of those big buck lambs that they're, you know, that fits the demand for this holiday of sacrifice that's coming up. Slaughter ewes from $120 to $210, but mostly $150 to $2 on your kid goats. $3 to $5.10, and mostly $3.80 to $4.75 on the top end of those things.
11: Good. Did we get everything sold, or are we going to sell again?
4: No. We sold 7,500 a day. We're going to sell over 2,000 tomorrow.
11: Do you know of anything cattle-wise come Thursday?
4: No, I sure don't.
11: All right. Well, tell everybody how to get a hold of you, Benny Cox.
4: Well, then call me on my mobile. It's 325-234-4277. Office 653-3371. 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
11: Benny, thank you for your report.
4: Thank you.
11: Bye-bye. Let's take a short look at the meats. Box beef prices lower. 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Movement of 96 loads. We'll call it 69.88 of choice, 14.88 of select, 4.55 of trim, and 7.46 loads of ground beef. Wednesday's cattle call, we'll call it steady. Feed yard managers know that their show lists are thin, and now is the time to drive the market higher before the supply begins to build back up. Neighbor, there's your beef report.
12: I will.
11: All right. We're on the line with Phil Brockenbush, Giddings Livestock. Phil, how'd the sale go?
12: It wound up good, Larry. We wound up with 1261. Cows and bulls, the Packer cows and bulls, they're probably $5 higher than they were the week before. The calf deal, the steers sold probably five higher, and the heifers maybe five lower than last week. The stocker cows sold really good, so it was good.
11: Good. Walk those pens for us.
12: All right, your steers, 300 and back, average 623, brought up to 715. 3 to 4 weights, 565 to 710. 4 to 5 weights, 498 to 560. 5 to 6 weights, 444 to 540. 6 to 7 weights, 403 to 485. 7 to 8 weights, 360 to $4. Your heifer mates, 300 and back, average 563, brought up to 730. 3 to 4 weights, 485 to $6. 4 to 5 weights, 464 to 555. 5 to 6 weights, 406 to 5 1/4. 6 to 7 weights, 353 to $4. 7 to 8 weights, 258 to 365. The Packer cows and bulls, the high yielding bulls, 210 to 231. The medium yielding bulls, $190 to $2. The high yielding cows, $165 to $198. The medium yielding cows, $150 to $160. The little thin cows, $110 to $145. The pairs brought from $2,000 to $49.50, and the bred cows from $1,800 to $44.50.
11: What do you say for next week?
12: We got another set of those cows coming. It'll be the better younger cows off of them. It'll be Brammer. I think it's about half Brammers and half Tiger Stripes. It'll be a bunch of pairs on them. I don't know. It's somewhere around 150 cows, I think, coming. So we got that going. And as far as the calf deal, I don't know, we got a few little old deals going, but we'll darn sure have the cows again this week and some good ones. So if anybody needs any cows, come see us.
11: Good deal. Y'all come buy those cows. Let's keep them in the country. Phil, tell everybody how to get a hold of you.
12: Yes, sir. You can call me at 979-716-4395 or call the barn at 979-542-2274.
11: Son, we'll talk to you later. Thank you.
12: Yes, sir. Thank you.
11: Bye-bye.
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11: We are on the line with John Robertson from Coleman Livestock Auction. John, what's on the yard as we speak?
14: Well, walking the pens this evening, we're tagging over almost close to 1,000 head this evening. So we'll have between 1,100 and 1,300 tomorrow. So pretty good group of cattle. We got some really good wing cattle and some good cows that need to go back to the pasture, so to the country and everything. But it's going to be another good sale tomorrow. Market's still strong and cattle looking really good coming off some of this wheat and this green grass down here. So we're looking forward to tomorrow's sale and a good sale, sir.
11: Good. When was the last moisture you had?
14: Well, we had a really good rain come through Sunday, Mother's Day. We had some probably an inch to 2 inches from here all the way down in Ballinger. Unfortunately, we had a lot of hail too in it, but we had some really good rains come through. So it's really got this country from here, from all the way down to Ballinger, San Angelo, and it, all in between, just as green as it can be right now. So we're pretty fortunate.
11: Well, good. Y'all get some cattle bought there at Coleman tomorrow. Get them out on grass and let them grow some more and bring them back to John and let him sell them again. John, tell everybody how to get a hold of you.
14: Well, if I can help market them cattle, get them cattle to market. Give me a holler, 817-475-6377. Or you can talk to the girls in the barn, 325-625-4191, Larry.
11: Y'all have a good sale, son. We'll talk to you after.
14: Thank you, sir. Bye-bye. Take care.
11: 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That's McCoy's.com. We are on the line with Sean Geiswhite, Gillespie Livestock, Fredericksburg, Texas. Sean, how did sheep and goats turn out?
15: It turned out good, Larry. We ended up with, I think, right around 4,100. So we ended up with, and the deal market was sure good all the way through. Even some of these 60-pound, 70-pound lambs, you know, I'm going to quote them just maybe a tick higher than it was last week. And same on the 60, 65-pound kids. And then you get into some of those heavier lambs, which it was sure higher. Some of those buck lambs, you know, that are used for that holiday that's coming up. That was awful active. And especially some of these muttons, yearling muttons and these billies, that was awful high, so some of those muttons up over $5 weighing, you know, 100 pounds today, and same on the buck lambs and those long-tailed intact buck lambs with horns and stuff, you know, some of those things bring up to, I guess, 475, weighing 137 pounds. So, you know, there's awful good market on that stuff for that holiday.
11: Good. Cattle-wise, what do you see in the alleyway tonight?
15: I'm thinking we get somewhere around 600-700. That's what I'm hoping for there.
11: Good. And the holiday of sacrifice is going to be over, so we won't have anything to do with that next week?
15: East Coast, it's going to be hard to get them there unless they'll ship them out right away. There still could be some, but, you know, you ship them out early next week. But your Houston and you know, Louisiana and that part, they should be buying next week still, because it'll be the following week. I think on Tuesdays when the actual holiday is. So but like Florida, New York, stuff that goes out over the weekend, they bought this week. It'd be hard to get them next week there to get them moved.
11: Right. Tell everybody how to get a hold of you, Sean.
15: You can reach us at 830-997-439.
11: Son, I appreciate you. Tell your mom and dad hello.
15: I'll do it. Thank you.
11: Bye-bye. Neighbor, I'm Larry Marble, and I want to speak to you farmers and ranchers that are out on the turn row, in the alleyway, sorting cattle, or maybe on a piece of equipment, bringing a crop in or getting it in the ground. You like ag information, you like agriculture, or you wouldn't be where you're at right now. So you need to like Kerry Martin's Texas Ag Today. Farming and ranching neighbors, it comes right into the middle of your hand. 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Just remember two things. Kerry Martin, Texas Ag Today. We're on the line with Bill Martin from Lone Star Stockyards, Wildorada, Texas. Bill, how'd the sale go?
16: Had a good day, Larry. USDA reported sales near 1,200 today. Market was steady to 10 lower, with most of the decline on weights over 850. Lighter weights steady to 5 lower, but not well tested. From halfway Texas, 790-pound steers off of short wheat brought 364, 675-weight steers at 393, 470-weight steers at 520. The same ranch, 720-pound heifers at 344, 850-weight heifers at 314. From Umbarger, a load of 435-pound weaned steers, 572.50. From White Deer, 506-pound heifers at 434. 4 1/4-weight heifers at 505. Olton, 340-weight heifers at 570. 430-weight bull calves at 520. 350-weight bull calves at 580. 280-weight bull calves at 685 by the pound. From Midland, 870-pound open 2-year-old heifers at 296. Claude, 860-pound crossbred steers at 338.50. 780 weights. The lighter sort at 354.75. From Hereford, a load of 950-pound backgrounded steers. These would be fleshy at 319.50. Umbarger, 413-pound steers at 550. 415-weight heifers at 507.50. Vega, 940-pound steers. These are black steers, one raising off of wheat, 325.5. 785-weight steers at 354. 900-pound heifers, all black at 308. 750-weight heifers at 341.50. Claude, 540-weight steers at 460. 460-pound steers at 532. From Lockney, we had some black open heifers weighed 987 at 291 by the pound. Some young to middle-aged pairs from the same ranch brought 4,000 to 4,100. Few short, solid, to broken pairs from 3,400 to 3,700. Young to solid mouth fall calf and bred cows from 35 to 3,950. And older fall calvers from 2,400 to 2,850.
11: Good sale. What was the count again?
16: Just under 1,200.
11: What do you think next week's going to be like?
16: Hopefully we can hold these numbers through May. You know, we're 1,000 to 1,500 is a good count for us in a short wheat season.
11: All right. Well, tell everybody how to get a hold of you.
16: Please call us at 806-677-0777.
11: All right. Hold on just a minute. Neighbor, I want to remind you about my friends, Stephen and Terry Lehman at Lehman Pipe and Cattle. 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Neighbor, it is always good to talk to Leo Casas. 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Leo, thank you so much for being one of our oldest customers. 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
11: Your shotgun look at the grains. Corpus Milo 902, yellow corn 480, wheat 2, Houston 801 and a quarter, Placido beans 1140. Neighbor, looks like Texas cotton is about 63.13 by the pound. That's it for Down on the Farm. Thanks for listening. I'm Larry Marble. Good day. God bless, and I'll see you down the road.
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11: KKYX traffic check.
12: Slowdowns this morning on I-35 northbound are due to construction work before O'Connor, caused about an 8 to 10 minute slowdown. Delays start from Loop 410. And two right lanes are coned off in the opposite direction, I-35 southbound at I-37. That's San Antonio traffic. I'm Jason Fossig.
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0: 67 and mostly cloudy, clearing up in the afternoon, reaching up to a high of 91.
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5: KKYX Traffic Check.
14: A stopped vehicle moved out of the main lanes over to the right shoulder on I-10 eastbound at Callahan Road. If you're a little stop and go this morning on the northeast side of I-35 northbound due to construction work before Judson, you're backed up here from Loop 410. That's San Antonio traffic. I'm Jason Fossig.
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2: KKYX Traffic Check.
4: A stalled vehicle moved out of the main lanes over to the right shoulder on I-10 eastbound at Callahan Road. If you're a little stop and go this morning on the northeast side of I-35 northbound due to construction work before Judson, you're backed up here from Loop 410. That's San Antonio traffic. I'm Jason Fossig.
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0: 67 and mostly cloudy, clearing up in the afternoon, reaching up to a high of 91.
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8: 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KKYX Traffic Check.
9: It'll take an extra 25 minutes this morning driving eastbound on Highway 90 due to congestion from Highway 211 over to Loop 410. And closer to downtown, Roework has the two right lanes blocked off on I-35 going southbound at I-37. That's San Antonio traffic. I'm Jason Fossig.
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14: It'll take an extra 25 minutes this morning driving eastbound on Highway 90 due to congestion from Highway 211 over to Loop 410. And closer to downtown, Roework has the two right lanes blocked off on I-35 going southbound at I-37. That's San Antonio traffic. I'm Jason Fossig.
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14: KKYX Traffic Check.
15: The 2 left lanes are blocked off by a new accident on I-35 northbound at Zara Zamora, causing some stop-and-go traffic behind it. Over on I-10 eastbound at Santa Clara, a crash moved out of the main lanes and now blocks off the left shoulder. That's San Antonio traffic. I'm Jason Fossig.

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11: There's a 5-minute backup now being caused by a crash that blocks off two left lanes on I-35 northbound at Zarzamora. Delays start from Palo Alto Road. Looking onto the southbound side of 281, first responders are on scene of a crash blocking off the left lane at Evans. That's San Antonio Traffic. I'm Jason Fossig.
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0: 77 and mostly cloudy, clearing up in the afternoon, reaching up to a high of 91.
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15: KKYX Traffic Check.
16: The left lane is blocked off by a new accident going southbound on Loop 410 at Highway 151. You're backed up for a little bit here from Lakeside Parkway. There's also a crash blocking off two left lanes going northbound on I-35 at Zarzamora. That's San Antonio traffic. I'm Jason Fossig.
13: From the dive bar to the dance floor, where the legends still shine. Country Legends, KKYX.

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15: On the road again.
14: KKYX Traffic Check.
15: A couple of issues this morning on the southbound side of Loop 410 at Highway 151. There's a crash that has the left lane blocked off. You're backed up here from Lakeside Parkway. And just past that spot further southbound on Loop 410 at Highway 90, watch out for a stall in the right lane. That's San Antonio Traffic. I'm Jason Fossig.
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0: 67 and mostly cloudy, clearing up in the afternoon, reaching up to a high of 91.
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6: Thanks for being on Down on the Farm.
8: Thanks so much.
6: We're on the line with Cousin Brian Lisman from Seguin Cattle Company. Cousin Brian, it is Wednesday. That means we're going to have a cattle, huh?
9: It's Tuesday.
6: That means Wednesday.
9: Time's moving fast enough.
6: So tell us how sheep and goats and cattle are going to go tomorrow.
9: Shaping up pretty good, Larry. You know, kind of anticipating that 300 to 400 on the cattle. Quality pretty dang good again this week. And, you know, the market, nothing wrong with it. So, you know, I was talking to a fellow today. He said, I only planned on selling one. The other two jumped on. And I said, hell, I said, they'll ring a bell too. So you might as well get rid of them.
6: Yep.
9: And sheep and goats kind of guessing that 800 to 1,000. And like I said, you know, it's just the market's been fantastic. So, you know, nothing to bitch at on either end of the market. So, like I said, I hope like heck everything goes good tomorrow. And, you know, I go back and I play this in my head. And, you know, they thought peak of the cattle would be 2025, 2026. But, you know, I think if somebody doesn't throw a monkey wrench in this thing, I think it'll carry us into 2027 because it's just the numbers are not there anymore.
6: Right. But the pounds are going to come because of moisture, right?
9: You got that right. I mean, you know, that's what a fellow was talking to me today and he had knee surgery. He said, do I need to get my grandkids out there to load these cattle and get them in there, or do I let them just grow for another 60 days? I said, I'd take the weight gain, and I would gamble that any day of the week.
6: Yeah. Are your Houston sheep and goat buyers going to be in for the Feast of Sacrifice?
9: I was on the phone with one of them this evening, and I mean, everybody's going to be there. So, you know, like I said, it's just kind of nuts how the sheep and goat market, we shouldn't even be selling $4 Dorper lambs, you know, here in May. But, you know, like I said, it's just the diversity and the in the population and what they're consuming. And, you know, that's what the market bears and that's what they're giving for.
5: Tell everybody how to get a hold of you, cousin.
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9: All right, we'll see you tomorrow evening, cousin Larry.
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9: Bye-bye.
5: 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Neighbor, shotgun look at the grains. Corpus Milo, 902. Yellow corn, 480. Wheat, 2. Houston, 801 and a quarter. Placido beans, 1140. Neighbor, looks like Texas cotton is about 63.13 by the pound. That's it for Down on the Farm. Thanks for listening. I'm Larry Marble. Good day. God bless, and I'll see you down the road.
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1: Clear and sunny in the afternoon, reaching up to a high of 91.
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0: and sunny in the afternoon, reaching up to a high of 91.
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11: 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Country Legends, KKYX.

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0: Clear and sunny in the afternoon, reaching up to a high of 91.
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5: Neighbor, my name's Larry Marble. Welcome to the best darn farm show in Texas. No brag, just fact. We are down on the farm. You're our neighbor. Neighbor, let's get started.
6: Yes, sir.
5: We are on the line with Gary Butler, Nixon Livestock. Gary, how'd the sale go?
6: Had a good sale, Larry. We've had a lot of rain, but I think we've seen the end of these old bigger runs. We wind up with 755 head, 132 cows, and 15 bulls. Calf market still is high, Larry. These little old baby calves are bringing $1,100, and roping calves are bringing, over $1,000 to $1,500. 2 and 3 weight steers, 632 to 775. Heifers, 614 to 770. 3 and 4 weight steers, 528 to $7. On the heifer end, 509 to 690. 4 and 5 weight steers, 459 to 580. Heifers, 436 to 620. 5 and 6 weight steers, 419 to 505. The heifers, 375 to 480. 6 and 7 weight steers, 387 to 450. And the heifers, 342 to 410. 7 and 8 weight steers and bull yearlings, 346 to 410. Heifers, 283 to 350. We had some big black steers there. I think there was 8 or 10 head of them. They weighed a little over 800, bought over $4 a pound. They dollared out over $3,200, Larry.
5: Good God.
6: I've never seen that.
5: You and me either.
6: And on slaughter cows, like I said, I had 132 cows. Best cow bringing $1.83. Slaughter bulls, $1.83 to $2.12. Stocker cows, $1,800 to $3,000 on the bred cows. And pairs, $2,950 to $3,700, Larry.
5: Gary, what do you think for this next go round?
6: I'm thinking we're going to run, that five to $700, somewhere around there. I think we got another shot of some rain. We haven't had no rain in so long, and now it just rains almost every week, but we'll take it.
5: Good. Y'all growing some grass?
6: Oh, yes, sir. Yes, sir. My dad always said, well, son, it don't rain grass, but it sure did this time.
5: That's what folks are telling me. Tell everybody how to get a hold of you, Gary.
6: You can get us here at Sailborne, 830-582-1561 or 62. Catch me on my mobile, 830-857-4330, Larry.
5: I think Buck was the first person to ever tell me it hadn't rained any grass.
6: Yes, sir. Yeah. And we will be closed May 25th for Memorial Day.
5: All right. I appreciate you, Gary. Thank you so much.
6: Yes, sir. Thank you. Bye.
5: Bye-bye. 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
8: Oh, going to be light this week, Larry. 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It's sure turned this country around. Looks a lot better than what it did, and it's having an effect on these numbers. You know, it looks better than it's looked in a long time, and we're sure blessed for that. 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One little sellout deal, a kind of middle-aged black cows that are pretty nice. Be 7 or 8 calves on them, and the balance we'll palpate there in the morning. Should be a handful of bred cows off of those. But calves and yearlings, just some smaller bunches, no big strings of anything right now, but quality look pretty good. So should end up with 250 to 300 tomorrow. But like I said, just be a little bit lighter run, but quality's pretty good.
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7: Tell Cowboy Frank Helvey Larry Marble said hello.
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8: Thank you. Bye-bye.
7: 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Progresso, July plus 35,920. Yellow corn to Corpus in May, July even money, 480. Progresso, July plus 55,30. We'll talk about Corpus wheat, no bid. Houston, July plus 70, 801 and a quarter. We'll call Houston beans, August, September delivery, November less 50, 1155. Placido, November less 65, 1140. And neighbor, we'll call Texas cotton, 6313. Neighbor, that's it for the Best Darn Farm Show in Texas. No brag, just fact. I'm Larry Marble. Thanks for listening. Neighbor, good day, goodbye, God bless, and I'll see you good folks down the
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0: There are three things that always happen during hailstorm season. One, balls of ice fall like bullets from the sky. Two, those ice bullets do a lot of damage to shingles that have been baked brittle by the San Antonio sun. 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

0: and sunny in the afternoon, reaching up to a high of 91.
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1: Clear and sunny in the afternoon, reaching up to a high of 91.
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15: Looks like we have a pretty large object blocking 2 left lanes, so use some caution on 281 northbound as you make your way towards Jones Mall. 40 to 45 minute delay. Stop and go traffic is backed up all the way to Hildebrand right now. That's San Antonio traffic. I'm William Shotwell.
16: You two-step like it's a love language.
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5: Neighbor, my name's Larry Marble. Welcome to the best darn farm show in Texas. No brag, just fact. We are down on the farm. You're our neighbor. Neighbor, let's get started.
6: We are on the line with Benny Cox from Producers in Cargill, San Angelo. Benny, how did the sale go?
7: Well, it was big and long. Yeah. We actually sold right at 7,500, and we've got 2,000 left for tomorrow.
6: 9,000 head for the 2 days.
7: Yeah, about 9,500. So anyway, we everything was a good deal. Softer. We had a number of wool lambs again this week. They were kind of in that $5 to $10 lower. The slaughter lambs, the lighter end of those, they were 15 to 20 lower. Slaughter ewes, they were kind of 5 to 10 lower. Kid goats, $30 to $40 lower. Some of those really top end, shoot, they would have been more than that off. Just pretty soft. The slaughter nannies, they sold well. They sell from 190 to 310, but mostly 335 to 390. Your slaughter billies, 220 to 360. On the wool lambs that we did sell, they sell anywhere from 320 to 340. The lighter end of those slaughter lambs, hair sheep type, from 330 to 395, and worlds of them bringing in that 340 to 360 range that were certainly going. Well, some of them may have been going to feed them, but a lot of them going to slaughter. Heavier weights, anywhere from 280 all the way up to 375 on some of those big buck lambs that they're, you know, that fits the demand for this holiday of sacrifice that's coming up. Slaughter ewes from 120 to 210, but mostly $150 to $2 on your kid goats, $3 to $5.10, and mostly $3.80 to $4.75 on the top end of those things.
6: Good. 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
7: 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We're going to sell over 2,000 tomorrow.
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6: We are on the line with Henry Pickett from Abilene Livestock. Henry, how'd you sell cattle?
9: Oh, it went pretty well. Everything was kind of steady. The last week's market, we had a lot of rain around in places, so it was a little lighter, but we ended up with about 590 total cattle and 160 cows. They put some money money on these Packer cows and bulls today. We had some $2.36 Packer bulls, $2 Packer cows. We had some 8-weight steers bring $3.60. We had a set of 701-pound steers that bring $3.77. Some 450-weight steers bring $4.55. And we had another set of little 250-weight heifers bring $7. So this thing's still pretty good. It might be lighter and lower in a few places due to the board being down, but overall it was still a pretty good market.
6: Good, and y'all are in pretty good shape for moisture?
9: Oh, yeah. There's still some places around that didn't get much at all, but for the most part, we're starting to catch up here.
6: Good. 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
6: 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Houston, July plus 28,93. Progresso, July plus 35,920. Yellow corn to Corpus in May, July even money, 480. Progresso, July plus 55,30. We'll talk about Corpus wheat, no bid. Houston, July plus 70,801.25. We'll call Houston beans, August, September delivery, November less 50, 1155. Placido, November less 65, 1140. And neighbor, we'll call Texas Cotton 6313. Neighbor, that's it for the Best Darn Farm Show in Texas. No brag, just fact. I'm Larry Marble. Thanks for listening. Neighbor, good day, goodbye, God bless, and I'll see you good folks down the road.
10: 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KKYX, traffic check.
11: Got a pretty big accident right now on the northbound side of 281 approaching Bassey Road. Only the right lane is getting through, causing an hour delay. Stop traffic is backed up all the way from I-35. A little bit of road construction on 35 southbound approaching 37 and 281. Looks like a 3 to 5 minute delay with two right lanes blocked off and stop and go traffic backed up to Walters. That's San Antonio traffic. I'm William Shotwell.
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11: KKYX Traffic Check.
13: Looking at 281 northbound approaching Bassey Road, we do have a pretty serious accident. It's been hanging out for about 30 to 45 minutes right now. Only the right lane is getting by. Expect about an hour delay with some stop traffic backed up all the way to I-35. That's San Antonio traffic. I'm William Shotwell.

0: Mostly clear going into the evening, dropping down to a low of 78.
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22: 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KKYX Traffic Check.
23: Still got that trouble on 281 northbound approaching Vassy Road with only the right lane getting by due to an accident causing an hour delay. Stop traffic is back to I-35. Stop traffic also in downtown on 37 northbound between Houston Street and going to I-35 is going to cause a 10 to 12 minute delay. This is a part of the 281 northbound accident. That's San Antonio traffic. I'm William Shotwell.
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4: We do have a brand new accident there right now on Loop 410 eastbound approaching McCullough Avenue. It looks like there's going to be a 1 to 2 minute delay with the right lane blocked off. Expect some slow traffic backed up all the way to Honeysuckle Lane. Loop 410 northbound approaching Ray Ellison also has a 5 minute delay. Stop and go traffic is backed up all the way to Freeport Road. That's San Antonio traffic. I'm William Shotwell.
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0: Mostly clear going into the evening, dropping down to a low of 78. Get in the zone,
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17: 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KKYX Traffic Check.
18: We have had this accident hanging out for several hours now on 281 northbound approaching Bassey Road. It does still look like an hour delay to get through with only the right lane getting by. Expect stop traffic to be backed up to 35. Best way to get around this is to take Broadway and Highway 368. That's San Antonio traffic. I'm William Shotwell.
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14: Things looking at least a little bit better right now on 281 northbound approaching Bassey Road. It looks like two right lanes are getting by now. Still going to be about an hour delay. Stop and go traffic is going to be back to

0: all the way to I-35. The best way to get around this, take Broadway instead. That's San Antonio traffic. I'm William Shotwell.
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0: Mostly clear going into the evening, dropping down to a low of 78.
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19: Currently got three right lanes blocked off on Loop 410 westbound approaching Perrin Vital. Expect an 8-10 minute delay. Stop traffic as you be back to follow at Perrin Creek. Then road work only allowing the left lane to get by on the upper level of I-35 southbound between North St. Mary's and North Flores will back you up 2 minutes. That's San Antonio traffic. I'm William Shotwell.
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0: It's time for San Antonio Missions Baseball. The 13-time Texas League champions and San Diego Padres AA affiliate, Missions Baseball is brought to you in part by HEB, by Chevrolet, by Security Service Federal Credit Union, by UT Health San Antonio, by Coca-Cola, by Bud Light, by Methodist Healthcare, and by George Salinas Injury Lawyers. 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
1: Welcome to the Budweiser On Deck Show. It is time for game 2 of 6 between the Wichita Wind Surge and the San Antonio Missions. Thank you so much for joining us here tonight. Jordy Fee Platt joined by Brian Yentelson in just a bit. The Missions with a 8-3 win yesterday, which featured quite the power surge. 3 home runs in the first inning, 4 home runs in the first 2 frames. And this is a Missions team that has really caught fire of late. A couple of walk-off wins over the first place Midland Rockhounds last week. And the Missions right now are having their best stretch of the season. No question about it. They enter today looking for their 5th straight win and their 2nd of the series against Wichita. These two teams facing off 12 times in the next couple of weeks. The Missions will head up to Kansas in early June, complete their season series with the Wind Surge. But yesterday it was home runs from Ethan Salas, his 6th, Carpathios his 2nd in a matter of games. Luis Verdugo had his 2nd home run, his 1st since opening day, and Romeo Sanabria had his 3rd home run of the year. And the pitching did a nice job. Miguel Mendez returning from the injured list, 2 scoreless innings. And on the back end, Josh Mallett and Johan Moreno combined for 3 hitless innings to finish the job. Moreno's ERA on the season, 1.53. He has been excellent as a relief option relied upon by Chris Tremme and the Missions. San Antonio tonight turns to Jagger Haynes, who has been really good of late. This is his 7th start of the year, and he'll look to go 6 innings for the 3rd straight time. Over his last 2 starts, 12 total innings, 4 earned runs, and 11 strikeouts. That included the 8 strikeout performance at Tulsa on May 1st. So Jagger Haynes has really started to find his groove after his rough start to begin the season. He's looked pretty darn good ever since then. And we'll see what the left-hander has in store tonight. His counterpart, Eli Jones, making his AA debut with High A Cedar Rapids so far this year. 9 games, 8 starts, a 4.46 ERA for Jones. We'll take a step aside here on the Budweiser On Deck Show. When we come back, we'll have a little bit of a chat with Missions catcher Ethan Salas. And, well, it's a special week for Mr. Salas. He's got some family in town and some family playing against him. So more on that when we come back here on the Budweiser On Deck Show. And then we'll get to starting lineups and first pitch from Wolf Stadium. Don't go anywhere.
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1: Welcome back to the Budweiser On Deck Show. You're about to hear from Ethan Salas, a segment of the latest Curves, Cannons, and Bells podcast episode with Brian Yancelson. Ethan is enjoying having his brother, Jose Salas, the shortstop for the Wichita Windsurge, in town. Brian got a chance to chat with Ethan and talk about all the success he has had to start this year. So here's Ethan with Brian.
4: And you turn 16 and you do sign with the San Diego Padres. Mm-hmm. What was that process like for you, and why San Diego?
6: San Diego's been on me since I was young. When I was younger, when I was 14, back in 2020, 2021, like, San Diego was the place to be. Fernando Tatis was just coming up. Manny Machado, the city's electric. Like, that was the place everyone wants to be. And I think it's still the place every young baseball player, every young little kid dreams to play at, is Petco Park in San Diego for the Padres. So that was one of the reasons. And who doesn't want to be a San Diego Padre? So.
4: And you are a San Diego Padre. Exactly. They didn't really let you ease into anything either. You went straight to Lake Elsinore, single A, made a stop at Fort Wayne. Yeah. And then in the same year that you signed professionally, here you are in San Antonio, double A. Your first game at the Wolf as a San Antonio Mission, walk-off double.
6: Yeah.
4: What do you remember about that day?
6: That was a crazy day. I remember everything kind of happening so fast. I was young. I was 17 at the time. Just spent a week in Fort Wayne, and then I got called up here with, I remember it was Martorella, Paulie, Marcy, Merrill was on the team. A bunch of guys who aren't here anymore, but it was a really good team, and I just remember that day just like, I don't even remember. I just remember the walk-off double when Henry poured that gallon of power right over my head. But no, it was such a surreal experience. Super grateful. And looking back on it now, I was just like, I watched it. I'm like, damn, I was really little back then. Like, I've changed so much as a player and as a person. So no, that was a crazy experience. I love watching that video back.
4: Same here. We all love it. The Missions fans were going crazy. I mean, everybody knew who you were, and you had that amazing moment. Up until that point, it seemed like everything was so quick and relatively smooth in your rise through the professional system. Yeah. But you do run into some adversity in 2024. You go back to Fort Wayne, spend the whole year there. Then you're back here in San Antonio 2025. But after just 10 games, you end up missing the rest of the season with a back injury. Mm-hmm. As someone who loves the game as much as you do, clearly, how did you make it past that time, both mentally and physically?
6: It was a rough time. The 2024 season was a rough go for me. I think just some learning pains, some growing pains along the road. I was, 17, 18 that year. Going through high A, just kind of figuring out baseball, going through the struggles, the ups and downs, how to be a professional, really. I think everything happened so fast my first year, and that 2024 season was kind of like an eye-opener for me. And then the 2025 season, I put in the fall league that off season, and the 2025 season, whatever. I got here, had some back pains, whatever, but it's just part of the journey, you know. Injuries are gonna happen, adversity. Definitely learned a lot from it. The time off was needed. I think I matured as a person, as a man. A lot of stuff I had to figure out off the field, and then obviously the playing the game part, still learning a lot out there every single day. I'm still young, and I think I still have a lot more to prove. So yeah, that was a tough learning curve, how to deal with injuries and stuff, but I think it was for the better, and I learned a lot. So
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1: Welcome back to the Budweiser On Deck Show. Getting set for baseball between the Missions and the Wind Surge. Let's get you the starting lineups first for the visiting Wichita squad. Ricardo Olivar is the DH. He leads things off. Garrett Spain is in right field hitting second. Billy Amick is at first base hitting third. Andrew Cassetti is the catcher batting cleanup. Jake Rucker at third base is in the fifth spot in the order. Kyle DeBarge, former first round pick of the Twins, is at second hitting sixth. Maddox Houghton is in center field hitting seventh. Brother of Ethan Salas, Jose Salas, is the shortstop batting eighth. And Jorel Ortega in left field bats ninth for Wichita. On the mound, as I mentioned a moment ago, Eli Jones making his Double-A debut, 4.46 ERA with the High-A Cedar Rapids Colonels so far this year. 40 and a third innings, 41 strikeouts to just five walks. Yes, five walks. And that is a big reason why he's been able to get promoted up to Double-A. 20 earned runs in total. Not amazing, but when you have command like that, you're often going to get an opportunity at higher levels because a parent club can count on your ability to throw strikes, and that is the key throughout the minor leagues. For the San Antonio Missions, Carson Tucker is the second baseman leading things off. Kai Murphy will be in left field batting second. Leander Cedeno at first base hits third. He's reached base in every game he's played as a member of the Missions. That is now up to 23. Tirso Ornelas is in right field batting cleanup. Romeo Sanabria is the DH hitting fifth. Braden Carpathios has had a really nice month of May. He's in center field as a sixth place hitter. Luis Verdugo at the hot corner. Second home run of the season yesterday, batting seventh. Francisco Acuna is the shortstop. He hits eighth, and Chris Sargent doing the catching and batting ninth for San Antonio. Jagger Haynes on the mound, 4.82 ERA in six starts, 28 innings, 24 strikeouts, 13 walks. Opponents hitting 245 against him. But his last two starts, just four combined earned runs in 12 innings with 11 strikeouts and four walks. He has found his groove of late, and he's hoping to continue building on that as he warms up in the bullpen right now. Entering play today, Midland Rockhounds with a four-game lead.